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9: Hello, baked crackers from Gideon's Thrill Park. Welcome to part two of Basement 7. First of all,

Yeah, a ripper. Yeah, that was Tropical Trash, and the song was called Fat Kids Wig. are they different, Fat Kids Wigs? I don't know. I mean, I've never worn a wig. Well, I have worn a wig before. There is photographic evidence of that. But I wasn't that fat at the time, so yeah, anyway. Coming up next is a band called Study of the Lifeless. The song's called You Kill Me Every Day. Imagine that, eh? Be like one of those really bad Tom Cruise films. I mean, I haven't watched any Tom Cruise films for a very long time, it has to be said. I find him quite unlikable.

So it's that time again. Yeah, you guessed it. It's the first double wanger of February. Yeah, you are going to be rigged up like a dune. First up is Integrity, and the song is called Hymn for the Children of the Black Flame. Now, this is new. I don't know whether it's from an album or a single or a cassette or a reel-to-reel or a papyrus. Sorry. I don't know whether both ways are probably okay to say. Anyway, that leads directly into Ty Segall and White Fence. And the song is called Body Behaviour. This is probably the 600th release by Ty Segall this year or something. You know, he's, you know, as I said before, prolific, doesn't come close, really. Body behaviour, though. Yeah, we've all done it, haven't we? We've all behaved. We've all got bodies. Think about it.

I'll tell you what, February madness. February, I've shaved off my moustache for February to raise money for something. I can't remember what it was. Anyway, I'm going to hit you with another double wanger. First up is a band called Minors, M-I-N-O-R-S. Hopefully their parents know that they're on the show. Don't phone in. The song's called Flesh Prison. Oh, God, that would honk, wouldn't it, eh? That would be a really honky prison. That's followed by a band called Heroin and Your Veins. Interesting. And the song is called Hallucination. I think a lot of our listeners can relate to that.

razor sharp ladies and men, of course, you know, equal rights and all that. Yeah, right. Next up is a band called Schneller Toller Meyer, which I think means fast tool maker, but it might not. You know, I'm learning German. I'm learning as we speak, probably. It's probably a new word going into my the grove of my nether regions. Anyway, yeah, Schneller Toller Meyer. The song is called X. Just that, just the letter X. Wait there. Part one. It's part one of the letter X. All right? I hope you enjoy it. It's quite a long one, but allow yourself to be engulfed by it, yeah?

Rickety do. They certainly know how to play with their instruments, eh? Don't phone in. Anyway, right, up next is Erosion. This is from their new album, out now on Southern Lord. The song is called... song is called Serpent Lust. Oh, flipping Henry. Don't get me... Just don't, all right? I tell you. Oh, I forgot to say, it's a double wanger. And it leads into Tortoise and Bonnie Prince Billy together, obviously. And the song is called Love is Love. Like we didn't know that already. Yeah, flipping heck.

Yes, double wangers coming hot and hot and fruity. Hot, no, not fruity. Hot and hot and totten. Yeah, oh, I don't know. Stop me and buy one anyway. Yes, right. Oh God, let me check my notes. Right. Coming up next is Moll, and the song is called Bruma. Right, Moll is spelled M-O-L, but the O has got a slash through the middle of it. Now, I should have checked what country that comes from, but I haven't. I do apologise, don't phone in. If you do come from that country, don't phone in, okay? And yeah, the song's called Bruma, B-R-U-M-A. Yeah, simple as that. Oh, I forgot to mention, I think this might be the start of some kind of, I don't know, it might be the start of some kind of, yeah?

Oh, flipping in. I'm going to have to spell this one as well. This band's called Squirrel. Not Squirrel. Squirrel. S-Q-U. Oh, not again. Flipping in. S-Q-U-U-M-L-A-R-L. And it features Madeline Follin on vocals. Now, interesting fact, this is Jim Jarmusch's band. Jim Jarmusch, obviously, some of you may have obviously not heard of, some of you may have. He's made some great films featuring Tom Waits and other people, black and white, usually. I'm not going to go too deep into it. Go and have a look for yourself, flipping Henry, God. Anyway, the song's called Funnel of Love. Oh, dear. Imagine that, eh?

Right, up next is the CIA. Oh, check your windows, lock your doors. Check under your plants for listening devices. This is the CIA, and the song's called Oblivion. Now, would you believe it? This band also features Ty Segall. And I think, I know, Neil, come on, be honest. It's his wife singing as well, I think, so I don't know whether she's going to release 400 albums this year, but I'm sure he's, as I said before, he's well on his way to his big 149.

Yes, we're firing on towards the end of the show, and the final double wanger comes rampaging out of the snow like the Yeti. I believe the Yeti exists. I don't know about you. I mean, I guess the fact that I believe is all that matters, really, isn't it? I mean, we've got to believe in something, haven't we? I believe in the Yeti. Anyway, first up is a band called White Lung, and the song is called Drown With The Monster. There you go, look. I didn't realise it was going to be about monsters. I mean, is the Yeti a monster, or is he just a hairy bloke who lives in the snow? I mean, perhaps we'll never know. Anyway, that goes directly into, via the medium of feedback, into a band called Useless Children, and the song is called Walk Away. Now, this features David Yao in the video, and it just says featuring David Yao, but I don't know whether he actually is on the song or whether he's just in the video. But, you know, it's still a nice thing. Reminds me, this band anyway, reminds me of classic noise rock from back in the day. Yeah, go on, ring your door.

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The final conflict. 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I made my chain without my fur tube. This last song, La La La La, is by Helen Merrill and Piero Umiliani. And the song is called My Only Man. This is from the film from the 1960s. This film was called Smog. Very beautiful little, sparse little beauty. I'll see you after the song, yeah? Okay, now go away. There.

0: Yes, February. As I said before, sorry I didn't make it last month because of my system breakdown, but here I am, fighting fit and looking to the future with a, I don't know, what are those there, with virtual reality in my mind. I've got new speakers fitted behind my ears. Yeah, I'm looking for it, and I might find it if I keep looking, I guess. I mean, like, if you don't look, you won't find it, will you? Anyway, as ever, be nice to each other. Keep it fresh. Keep it real. Keep it street. Keep it rhythm. I don't know. Just keep it. But, I mean, if it isn't yours, don't, you know, give it back, obviously. But if it is yours, then just keep it. Why not?
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10: 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Now let's go on a journey of discovery. Today, we're going to take a look back into the archives. This is Episode 9, Another Guilty Pleasure. Today, on Variations on a Theme, I'm opening another Pandora's box of guilty pleasures. Remember how Pandora, ignoring the strict instructions to leave the box alone, gave in to temptation and curiosity and unleashed a host of woes and diseases into the world, leaving only hope in the box? Yeah,

Another group Schuyler recommends is the Electric Light Orchestra, also known as ELO. They're an English rock band formed in 1970 by songwriters, multi-instrumentalists Jeff Lynne and Roy Wood, with drummer Bev Bevan. Their music is best characterized as a fusion of Beatlesque pop, classical arrangements, and futuristic iconography. Here's ELO with Evil Woman.

Well, that's it for our musical guilty pleasures. For the next hour, I'm going to play a selection of random songs, because I can. We'll start with one of my favorite artists of all time, David Bowie, performing Starman, followed by Norwegian electronic music duo Røyksopp, performing Keyboard Milk, and after that, it's Tom Waits with Big in Japan.

Next up is Moments in Love by Art of Noise, followed by What Can I Do by Anthony and the Johnsons, and finishing up with Right as Rain by the lovely Adele.

Next up, the great Neil Diamond singing Red, Red Wine. After that, it's fellow Calgarian Jenny Allen singing Bigger Fish. And finishing off the set is Jane with Makeba.

2011, the BBC documentary Welcome to Lagos brought to light a man who was born and brought up in the most popular Nigerian ghetto, Ajungo, a.k.a. AJ City. His name was Eric Obu, a.k.a. Vocal Slender. He had a double identity. By day, he scavenged the massive landfill, and by night, he was a musician. His story warmed the hearts of viewers, and he was later invited to the UK to perform and record more music. Here's Vocal Slender with his hit, Owo Yapa.

Next up, we have the dance heavy hit Bombs Over Baghdad by Outkast, followed by another dance hit, Jukebox Baby by Perry Como.

going to finish off the show with the Doobie Brothers and Wheel of Fortune. I'm Eleanor Talbot, wishing you good night. Until next time.

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You listen to Froom FM, listen to the evening playlist, and this is an hour of solid reggae. Your soundtracks to your morning and evening and night, whenever this goes out. At the moment, it's the evening. But you never know. Turn it on at 2 o'clock in the morning. There I'll be. This is a 24-hour radio station playing lots of different music, but I'm playing lots of reggae. Let's celebrate two fantastic female artists. Here's Nora Dean.

There we go. That came out in 1981, but I don't think it did. I think that came out much earlier, but that was when it was released. And before that, we had Feeling Like Jumpin' by Mercia Griffiths, who is out there still pumping it out, doing touring. Yeah, great. Two great tracks there. So that's the sort of thing we're playing. We're going to play a bit more dub, a bit more roots, and a bit more local bands from the 80s and 70s of the reggae style. And you probably know who I'm going to put on, but I'm going to, when I get there, I'll tell you. Anyway, this is The Master. He came to Froome. He conquered. He is Lee Scratch Perry. This is Dreadlock Talkin'.

That's the Upsetters with the good old, yes, Lee Scratch Perry. Or his name is Lee Perry, then he, for some reason, put the word scratch there. And he came to Froome quite a few times before he passed away last year. Okay, now we're going to go to Jar Shaka. Jar Shaka and not only Mad Professor saw these two together at the Polish Club in Bristol. Oh, God, so many years ago. So I can't even remember when it was. And his, and yeah, it was rather splendid because they had the dub version and the Roots stuff coming out different speakers. Enjoy.

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Yes, you are. This is the evening playlist, playing the best reggae you'll ever hear on a Wednesday between 7 and 8.

That's Horace Andy. And if you've got the first cover of Massive Attack albums, you'll know that voice. Well, that brings us sweetly, they call that a segue, I think, into two top Bristol bands from the 70s and 80s. First, we'll start with Talisman, and then we go to Joshua Moses. This is Dole Age.

That's the mighty Talisman from Bristol. 1981. Okay, and next we've got The Suffering from Joshua Moses. He was rather big in Bristol when I was there, 1982, 1983, around that airpoint. Let's side that out. Yeah, you listen to Froom FM 96.6. We are the evening playlist, and we're playing lots of reggae / roots / dub.

There we go. That's Joshua Moses and the Suffering, the dub version. Both those bands were from Bristol. I think the Rhythmites played a lot in Bristol, but I don't think they were from Bristol. I think they were more Somerset. But I'm going to play some Rhythmites. I saw them many free festival over the 80s and 90s. This is Nation Integration.

I was right. I don't know why I sound so amazed. Not from Bristol. They're from Bath and the South West. Originally from Bath. That's the Rhythmites. Played in nearly every festival. That track came out in 1989. Great, let's play some Jamaican Big Youth coming your way. Some like it dread, he certainly does.

That's U-Roy and Natty Rebel. Great toasting, skanking, whatever you want to call it. That's great. Okay, I just must apologise. So far, I haven't played any Dennis Brown, and I'm going to do that right now. You listen to Froom FM. This is the evening playlist. It was when we put a lot of playlists together to get you through Wednesday between 7 and 8. And I record it, and it's put out into the ether, and it's played several times in at night as well. Hello, nighttime people. Okay, let's play Dennis Brown. I haven't played him. He's the master. This is Man Next Door.

That was on the legendary Frontline label. That's Prince Fari. And that came out in 1990, but that was probably a release and probably came out more in the 70s. But we didn't get it here because that is a pure Jamaican record. Hey, listen to Freem FM. Lots of playing, lots of reggae, lots of the roots, and lots of Mighty Diamonds.

That's the Mighty Diamonds. We do this, by the way, on a Monday and a Wednesday between 6 and 8. It's the Mighty Evening Playlist. On Mondays, we have the new music show. And then Monday, our second hour, we do the slow show. And on a Wednesday, we usually do indie pop. But this time, I just changed it around because I want it to be summer. Town Trinity and Armandilinja.

That's Dillinger and Trinity. Okay, thank you for listening. I hope you really enjoyed this gallivant the last hour or so into music of the reggae kind. I'll be back on Monday, and I'm sure we have lots of new music, and we've got a session from a new artist coming as well. Hey, this is the King Tubby, and this is Zion Gate Dub. I wish you good night, and happy skanking, happy skanking.

0: Coming to the Froome Memorial Theatre in May, Froome Musical Theatre Company present The Wizard of Oz from the 7th to the 9th. 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

0: recorded. And if you have any comments or questions, I can be reached at extragalaxial@proton.me. Now, with me today is Ian J. Cole from Sinner's Music. Hi, Ian.
1: Hi, Brandon.
0: Hey, Joan. Let me make sure I can hear you well.
1: Yeah.
0: Can you speak up?
1: Sorry.
0: Yeah, no, gotcha. Yeah. No, right. No, you're good. I think I'm just a little bit louder than you, but that's okay. And Ian runs Sinner's Music. You want to tell me a little bit about what that is?
1: Sure. So Sinner's Music is a not-for-profit record label here in Frome. Originally, it started in East Yorkshire, where I'm from. You can probably tell by my accent. But we've been here a couple of years now. So, and we work with a wide, diverse number of artists, not only in the UK, but in Australia and America. And we've put out an album for not a Frome band, but a band local to the Southwest, which was a band from Bruton. Put that out in just the back end of 2023. They're a band called Ramshackle.
0: Mm-hmm.
1: So, and we're always looking to meet new like-minded people here.
0: Excellent.
1: In Frome.
0: Very cool. Okay, so maybe later we can hear some of your selections, but for the moment, I thought I might play some Bill Urquhart just to move things along, and then we can think about what we're going to play after that.

0: Right, that was Be In Her Business, a song called Safety Net. And Ian, you chose that song. Can you tell me a little bit about it?
1: Sure. So I love pop music. And I discovered this girl. I didn't discover her because she sang to a major record label. But I first found a song by her a couple of years ago now. She's not really broken through, I don't think. I mean, you've not heard of her.
0: No, I hadn't.
1: And it is pure pop music, but she's got an amazing voice. I think she's from London. I think she's about to drop the "and her business" part of her moniker. I don't know why, because actually it sort of works, being a business. But yeah, no, and there's no album as yet. There's just three or four EPs. And I think they've put it together as a compilation of tracks on Spotify and
0: yeah, Apple there's music. A three album sort of thing.
1: It's not
0: there.
1: A real album. You can't buy it as an album or as a CD. I think that's just that it's been put together as like a playlist. But I think she's amazing. She's great.
0: Great. Mm. Oh, cool. Yeah, it's very poppy. It's very good actually, and a little bit sort of in the wrong direction. And before that, we heard Bill Urquhart doing Unexpectedly Heavy from his album Music in Continuous Motion that was released in March this year. And Bill Urquhart is from San Francisco. He's a guitarist. And Ian and I saw him play not too long ago in Bristol at the Cube, I think it's called. Yeah.
1: Yeah.
0: Nice little theater.
1: It was a great night.
0: Yeah.
1: Amazing little venue.
0: It was really good. Yeah. It was really nice to see him on stage, just one pedal. And I think he said it was probably a compressor pedal and played for whatever, an hour or something like that. Just really went at it. Very impressive guitarist.
1: It was really, I wouldn't have really considered him to be my sort of thing, but I really enjoyed it. It was a really good night.
0: Yeah.
1: It was fantastic, really. It was your choice.
0: I'm a big fan. I mean, that song particularly reminds me a lot of kind of a New York sound. I mean, it sort of has a Sonic Youth feel, but also, I don't know if you know the composer Glenn Branca.
1: No, I don't.
0: He was a composer, but he composed for guitars in the 80s mostly, but he up until he died probably 5 or 6 years ago, he was always making more compositions. And his most famous one is called The Ascension. And if you listen to The Ascension, you basically, to me, even though it was released in 1980, sounds like every Sonic Youth album and even maybe Godspeed You Black Emperor. Just there's so much in it that's really, I think, really been influential. And I hear a lot of that in Bill Urquhart's guitar stuff too. I think it's really quite compelling. And I just read, actually, earlier today when I was preparing, that Bill Urquhart has custom software that he uses to edit his guitar stuff. And I don't know what it is and how it works and why it's custom, but that sounds really interesting. I don't know if you'd heard that.
1: My thought was, did he use that live then somehow? Because it was just one pedal.
0: Yeah.
1: And
0: I have no idea.
1: I mean, you can get guitar pedals now that you can program.
0: It didn't feel like he was doing anything extra. It felt like everything he was doing with his fingers was coming out.
1: Yeah.
0: As it was. Moving on, I guess we could play some more music. I'm going to play a pick and then you can play a pick.
1: Cool.
0: I'm going to play another guitarist by the name of Gwynnifer Raymond. She's a Welsh guitarist. Let me cue it up.

0: here! Kill me! Come on, kill me! I'm here! Come on, do it now!
1: Wow, that was great. That was Mustache of Insanity. Ian, that was your pick. Please tell me a little bit more about Mustache of Insanity.
2: Well, I don't know much about these guys, actually, but I stumbled across them. There's a record label, a small record label, which I follow on Bandcamp, called the Fika Recordings, and they're signed to them. So that one of them is a Swede, one of them is Australian. They're both living in London. And I just thought they were bonkers and brilliant. So I bought the, yeah. I bought the album on vinyl.
1: Oh, lovely.
2: And it's just... sorry about the swearing. I forgot about the swearing.
1: Oh, that's all right. But, oh, yeah.
2: So no, nothing about them apart from the fact that they're, you know, they're based out of London. But
1: oh, it's fantastic.
2: It's all sort of, it's all weird and wacky, and yeah. I just loved it.
1: Well, they sound like they're having a blast, right?
2: Yeah, that's absolutely.
1: All that matters.
2: Yeah.
1: So
2: yeah. So the, and the album, I love the name of the album. It's called The Album of Death. So if you fancy The Album of Death.
1: You think it's going to be dark and heavy, but it's about
2: it's
1: action
2: it,
1: films.
2: It is, yeah, yeah.
1: That's great. Yeah. No, I loved it. Okay, yeah, and before that we heard Gwynnifer Raymond doing the song Champion Ivy. She is a Welsh guitarist based in Brighton. And her album's called Last Night. I heard the dog star bark. Pretty interesting stuff. I think that there's a lot of kind of Welsh folkiness in there that comes out that I really like.
2: Fantastic guitar playing. Really.
1: Yeah, she's an amazing guitarist. Yeah. Yeah, she's really great. So I also wanted to mention that you are listening to Froom FM, 96.6 FM. This show is called Extra Galaxial Tuesday. My name is Brandon. I'm your host. And with me is Ian J. Cole from Sinners Music. And we are just playing some songs. Anything you want to add, Ian?
2: No.
1: Okay. So we'll play another couple songs. I'll pick one and then you'll pick one.
2: Sure.
1: So that sounds good. This is Snail Mail.

0: Right, that was Chasing Skies. The band, do you want to tell me a little bit about that, Ian?
1: Yeah, they're called The Sound of the Sirens. They're a fairly new discovery for me. Through one of the two girls, one's called Hannah, the other's called Abby. They're from the southwest, they're from Exeter. Now, my wife comes from Topsham, just outside of Exeter. That's got nothing to do with this, but I saw Hannah's husband, who performs as Semantics. He does sort of ukulele rap.
0: Yeah, I saw that with you.
1: You came with me to the
0: it was at the Treehouse, wasn't it?
1: He was one of the first things I saw when I arrived in Froome.
0: Great.
1: At the Treehouse, and then I took you along with me the second time he came back. Yeah. So, and Sam had mentioned that Hannah was in The Sound of Sirens, so I went looking for their music. Their harmonies are great together, and that's off their last album, which was last year, 2025, which was called The Other Me. I don't do an awful lot. I was going to say they're classed as folk, but they're not sort of what I would call finger in your ear folk. There's a lot more going on there.
0: I would call it something like folk punk, right? Like her voice has got a bit of an edge to it that I really liked.
1: And again, this particular track I saw on YouTube. They did a live rehearsal video, just the two of them playing guitars.
0: Nice.
1: So then I went and found the album.
0: Fantastic.
1: Yeah.
0: Excellent choice. Before that, we heard Snail Mail do the song Agony Freak. That's from a new album, Ricochet, which was released in March on Matador. Snail Mail. I'm a big fan of hers. Lindsay Jordan is the guitarist and main person who runs the project, and she's just like... She started out at a really young age releasing music like on Bandcamp. And in fact, some of the music I've downloaded on Bandcamp is now, she's removed it because I think she's like, this is too cringe for me to keep up. But I love it. And I think that she's like improved as an artist over the past sort of decade. Good stuff. I don't know.
1: I need to check her out.
0: I think you would like her. I think it's sort of similar to some of the stuff you've played here, which, all right. We should maybe play some more music.
1: Cool.
0: What do you think? I'm going to go back a little bit and play some Cure.
1: Oh, wow.

0: 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You can listen online at froom.fm. You can also listen through your smart speaker. And that was Ellor. Ian, you chose that. Tell me a little bit about that.
1: So, yeah, Ellor. I mean, at first I thought, because it's spelled E-L-L-U-R. And I know that she's from York. She's from Halifax. And I'm from York, so, you know, we should keep the Yorkshire Massive going.
0: Of course.
1: And I sort of just discovered her. And it was actually that song that I first heard. And I saw her playing it, on a TikTok, just with an acoustic guitar.
0: Oh, wow.
1: As it happened, she co-wrote that song with another singer-songwriter from York, which I found out more recently. She's now got her first album out. We went to see her back in the last year.
0: The Louisiana, and it was cold, it must have been
1: Louisiana. Yeah, of course, that sort of tiny room upstairs. But I've been raving about her for the last 2 years, really, because you know, and I just think she's got an absolutely amazing voice, and she's got a really nice, she's put together a really nice band behind her as well now. But it's fantastic. So I'll check out the album. I think it's called something about home.
0: At Home in My Mind.
1: At Home in My Mind, that's it.
0: It looks like that was released in February, so really just a new release.
1: Yeah, she's signed to a fairly small independent label out of Leeds called Dance With The Radio.
0: Fantastic.
1: She's wonderful.
0: Very good. And before that, we heard The Cure doing 100 Years from Pornography. And I was just telling Ian that, you know, I'm such a huge Cure fan. It was one of the first bands that I really fell in love with when I was sort of a teenager. And I just thought I'd play a little bit of that. Why not? Trying to stick with a little bit of a gothic feel, I'm going to play another sort of goth song. This one is by someone called Chelsea Wolfe.
1: Cool.

0: Excellent. That was Look Stranger. Ian, tell me, you want to tell me a little bit about this song?
1: So, yeah. So Look Stranger is a band or a duo that I put together back end of last year. So the name, I was better to tell you about the name first of all, but the name comes from a W.H. Auden poem.
0: Oh, okay.
1: Because both me and Louise are both from York, and so was W.H. Auden. So that's where the name came
0: Very
1: from.
0: Very nice.
1: That track's been, the song's been kicking on forever, and I didn't really know what to do with it. The reason it's called The Last Thing, the Jason Cook remix, I had a recording, a sort of demo session, songwriting session with Jason, who lives over at Bruton, and we're mates, so we got together. And I played him that, and then I rewrote some of the verses while we were there together, and I went, you can do what you like with it, because I can't finish it off. Really. And he came back, and we went sort of backwards and forwards, and that's what he came up with. So I can take no credit for the production at all. Jason did it all, apart from me singing. I think there's some guitar in the background there that I played on the original, recording. But most of, and a bit of keyboards, but fundamentally, he came up with the way that the song, and it sounds nothing like the original demo, which will stay in the vaults.
0: Will it? Oh, no.
1: I mean, I thought the song was good, but I didn't. I think I cut a verse out as well at some point, because there was originally three verses from three different people's perspectives, but I've stopped.
0: Yeah.
1: We dumped all that when we had the session.
0: And you saw that as a big improvement, the remix.
1: Oh, absolutely.
0: That sounds great.
1: It would never have seen. The song goes back probably at least 5 or 6 years, and I kept coming back to it and trying different versions. Sometimes you just need somebody else to take the songs. And me turning around and saying to Jason, do what you want.
0: Yeah.
1: Really, I don't care what you do with it. I'm so over trying to do this.
0: That's very cool.
1: Get the song out. You
0: know? Takes a little bit of courage to do that too, just to hand it off.
1: I've done this, and I was really happy with what he did to it. I would do it again.
0: Lovely.
1: I've got loads of other songs that never got finished.
0: Oh, okay. Well, you think about passing some of those on, I guess. Too,
1: yeah, maybe. Definitely.
0: I don't know.
1: Yeah.
0: Before that, we heard Chelsea Wolfe. She did a song called "Dragged Out" from her album "Abyss." That's from 2015. And she's sort of a goth, doom metal, folky in a way. She's from Northern California, and she's been releasing these kind of like dark kind of things for a decade. And I really enjoy that. I think we're going to wrap up the show,
1: cool. And
0: we're going to play one more track from Ian.
1: So thanks for inviting me. I've had such a good time. It's been really great.
0: This has been really good. Thanks for being on. It's been nice to have a guest. This is only my fourth episode, but got a guest already.
1: Yeah, it's
0: pretty
1: brilliant.
0: Good. Yeah, we'll have to do it again sometime.
1: Yeah.
0: And so Ian has chosen The Wild Hearts with I Want to Go Where the People Go. Is there anything you want to say about the track?
1: Yeah, I mean, I've been in love with The Wild Hearts. I mean, I'm not really into they're classed as heavy rock, and I don't really class them as heavy rock. I've been a massive fan of the Wild Hearts for probably nearly the best part of 20 odd years, if not longer. And my kids grew up listening to the Wild Hearts. Sadly, Ginger, the lead singer, has been diagnosed with terminal cancer.
0: Oh, God.
1: And he's been touring this year. We were trying to get to see him in London a few weeks ago, and we couldn't get tickets. It was completely sold out. Hopefully we get to see him this year. He doesn't want treatment. He's got a couple of years, he says, you know. But I mean, both me and my boys were desperately trying to get to see him.
0: Yeah.
1: You know, and I've seen him before a long, long time ago. They're from Newcastle. If you've not heard the Wild Hearts, they're absolutely wonderful. And it's I Want to Go Where the People Go, which was a single back in the early 90s, I think.
0: Great.
1: Might even be in the late 80s.
0: Fantastic. Well, let's give it a listen. Thanks for listening.

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good evening. This is The Way of the Deep with me, Paul Collins, on Froome FM 96.6. Or a smart speaker near you. Happy springtime. There's more light. We've got an hour of deep listening, as always. Music for the head. And again, this show, there's quite a lot of music for your feet. So thanks for joining.

I'm going to start you with this new record, came out last week, from Levana Musuka and Arya Kastinen, from Death Is Not the End Records. This record is 110 years old, and this is a wax cylinder recording of Levana Musuka, with a little modern electronics placed over the top by Arya Kastinen. Really is worth checking out.

Yeah, Laurie Saxall, Henry Solomon. Laurie Saxall, the sound design producer, and Henry Solomon, that incredible saxophone player. And again, I'm going to play something from a record that I played a track from last week. And this is by Foot and Dickov from their High Cube album. I had one of the tracks from a not yet released record last Tuesday, but the whole record has come out. It came out on Friday, just last week, on Geographic North. The album's called High Cube, and this is called Mother of Thousands.

Yeah, the whole album is pretty joyous, to be fair. The two tracks that I played in the last couple of weeks are my favourites, but six-track album. Go and check it out. Geographic North, Foot and Dick Off. The album's called High Cube. It's a really very beautiful record. This last year I've been sort of getting into a chap called Colin Delaplante. His production and DJ name is The Mole. He's a Canadian. Generally, his stuff is sort of his take on house music, very disco-influenced, and I'd really recommend going to check him out. This is a collaboration he did with Deadbeat on Black Arts, which is Deadbeat's label, which came out in 2021. The album is Deadbeat in the Mole, and this is called Return of the Tower.

delightful dub business there from Deadbeat and the Mall. Deadbeat's music tends to be more dub influenced, and you can really hear that through this album. There's a couple of more up-tempo tracks during this album, which is simply called Deadbeat and the Mall and Black Arts 2021. But yeah, that was Return to the Towers.

take the tempo up a notch now with one that I've been waiting for a while. This is Intertoto. It's a Scottish producer. And this is called Cloud Chamber from his Sicker Point album that came out again just last Friday on What About Never Records. This is great.

Yeah, go and check out this album. It's called Sicker Points. What about Never Records? By the incredible producer Intertoto. Another cracking electronic music producer coming out of Scotland. Something in the water up there, I'm sure.

and from one great producer to another. Last week I played a 2562 track, an old dubstep track from Tectonic Records out of Bristol. And that man's name is Dave Huisman from the Netherlands. He reappeared last year after a brief hiatus and released two Ex Libris releases. A third one again just last Friday. This is from the second of those two releases, and the track is called Number 3 Running Out. This is self-released by Ex Libris. He's a pretty special producer. Very much worth checking out.

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Thank you so much for coming along.

How about that? There's got to be some head nods out there in Froome and beyond. Yeah, I can't speak highly enough of Dave Huysmans and his many monikers. A made-up sound, In Transit, and this. Ex Libris, self-released. You can definitely get this digitally, if it's your thing, of course. Yeah, a brilliant producer. But I would say that I chose it, so. Anyway, from one great producer to another great Scottish producer. I'm going to play some Linkwood. Actually, I say Scottish. He's based in Scotland. And associated with Athens of the North Records, Firecracker Records out of Edinburgh, and his own label Night Theatre, which is this is from, which came out in 2018. But I actually think he's from Bristol. I'm going to check that. Yeah, Nick Moore. Linkwood. This is Mind Meld from Night Theatre, 2018. Extraordinary deep techno for you.

Yeah, what a producer he is. Nick Moore, or Linkwood. Some amazing collaborations that he's done over the years. Greg Folt, Otherlands, The Mighty Zaff. Yeah, I mean, he's sort of so many different styles, but everything he puts his sort of hand to always works. Stuff like this. Deep techno and luscious, funky house music. Some electro. And obviously the work that he does with Athens of the North and all of the amazing the releases that come out of that label. I'm going to keep the tempo up a little bit. I picked this up just last Friday. And the actual full release isn't out for another couple of weeks, I believe. It's on Aurora 404, a label out of Paris. A new one on me. But the producer isn't new. It's a guy called DJ Pop-Up. Runs a label called NES. Does some ambient stuff. But he also does tracks like this, which is entirely for the dance floor. Put your disco slippers on, if you can find them. Mine are on. I'll see you on the other side.

the full release from DJ Pop-Up on Aurora 404 Records next month sometime. I think you can really hear the ambient producer in the background of this one. This is real deep house, isn't it? It's great. Coming to a dance floor near you soon, hopefully, if that's your bag. It's my bag.

And without even realising it, we're going to go back to Scotland. Maybe I should get some shares in Scotland. But it's really worth it. As I mentioned earlier, that there's a tremendous amount of great producers, electronic music artists coming out of Scotland, historically, present, and I'm sure in the future. And this is another one, Vince Watson. This was actually re-released in the last week. It's called Eminescence. Originally came out on Yoruba Records, Ozanlade's label, in 2015. And it's so good, they released it twice. Well, it's on a different label now. I don't know the name of that label. But yeah, this is the original version on Yoruba Records. It's called Eminescence by Vince Watson. And it's a cracker. I'm sure you'll agree.

Sophia Records. It's Every Soul Audio. It's re-released on just this week. Go get yours.

Yeah, some delightful deep dance floor music for you this evening. I hope you enjoyed it. I was in that mood. Some great old and new records out, and I'm sure we'll hear some more together soon.

but with this and up, it's a little down. And I'm not saying that this isn't simply sublime. I'm saying it is. But I'm going to move you into something a little less dance floor oriented. Now. And this one is a particular favourite of mine. From another label from Scotland called Firecracker. No longer with us, unfortunately. But this is a record by a man called Stephen Leggett. It came out on Firecracker, 2019. The album was called Bathhouse. As we wave goodbye to Vince, we say hello to Stephen Leggett and Laura Reed. Our last one. This song is called Low. And the story behind this album, if you like this, it's worth getting, obviously, but the story behind it is great. They recorded some field music in an old bathhouse up in the north of England. I can't recall where. With some string players, Laura Reed, and created this. A masterpiece? Why not? But yeah, this is Low from Bathhouse, Firecracker Records, 2019. Enjoy.

0: Just delightful. Stephen Leggett.
1: Laura Reed.
0: Bringing us to the end of the show. It flies by every time. Thanks for joining, obviously. If you want to hear this again or you missed this today, then you can head over to the Mixcloud of Froome FM. There's some really great shows over there. Go and give it a follow. And you can find me there as The Way of the Deep. But yeah, thank you for listening. Happy springtime. And I look forward to spending another hour with you next week, where I'll be live. Yeah, have a delightful week. Thanks for joining. We'll see you again. Cheers.

0: Coming to the Froome Memorial Theatre in May, Froome Musical Theatre Company present The Wizard of Oz from the 7th to the 9th. 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

Hello, my name's Henry Parr. I live in Frome. Been writing songs for longer than is any of your business. I've probably written around 300, so it'd be pretty tragic if none of them were any good. I used to play in various acoustic music clubs around the area when such things existed. The Art Bank in Shepton, Village Pump in Trowbridge, and a lovely little club under the Bennett Centre in the Vaults, which was just getting going when COVID put pay to all that. And you can find me all over the interweb, YouTube, SoundCloud, Reverb Nation, Fandalism. 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And this song is about the tendency to listen to the people with the loudest voices or the most attractive people or whatever, and to ignore people who seem a bit different, which is probably unwise. 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
2: Hi everyone, my name's Freya. I'm a singer-songwriter originally from South Wales, but these days I live in Street in Somerset. I'm excited to tell you all I've recently signed a record deal with Remote Highway Music, and my first single, This Man Is Mine, drops on Friday, June 11th. It'll be available on all good download and streaming sites from that date. Some sites will even let you pre-order. I'm currently in the studio making an album, which will be released later this year, and I'll be out there doing some live shows as soon as current restrictions allow, so I hope to see you all soon. I write and co-write all my own material, and this first single was co-written with Ross Hemsworth from Cheddar. So without further ado, here is my debut release, This Man Is Mine.

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Here I'm the genius of mirrors and cells. I'm building a dance floor with my favorite books. I'm closing the window to my worldly concerns.

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0: Definition of lemon: a person or thing that proves to be defective, imperfect, or unsatisfactory. 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
10: 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Starting in Ireland with the great Christy Moore. He's welcoming us. Welcome to the cabaret that is the Eclectic Selection.
11: How's it going there, everybody? You're very welcome to this evening's cabaret. I want to thank you for the trouble you're after taking to come and hear me play. I know the effort that you're making, all the trouble you have to take when you decide you're gonna go and see a show. Your wife says, oh, not Christy Moore, we heard him loads of times before, and we're going to miss Kate Byrne and the Late Late Show. Well, there's people here upon me word from every corner of the world, from Port Arlington, Port Leash and Tullamore, from Two Mile House and Pula Fuca, from Black Trenchcoat, Ocean Boolia. Such a crowd I've never seen before.

belly taut, my throat was cut, and all the restaurants were shut as I was driving out through Kinnegad. So I drove on to Mother Hubbard's, where I saw a swarm of truckers, and I said to myself, this place doesn't look too bad. 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

0: about that. 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Christy Moore from Ireland. You like that one, Miriam?
1: Oh, Rob, never heard that before, but I really liked it.
0: Yeah, good for you then. 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The Third World War in there. I must not do the accents. Right, we're going around the countries actually now, starting in Ireland, but this is over to Wales now. A band of producers called Ruffian. They love to

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Life is visceral rather than intellectual. And the most visceral practitioners of life

We seem to be approaching an age of the gross. 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

0: sometimes it appears that we're reaching a period when our senses and our minds will no longer respond to moderate stimulation. The young, and by this I don't mean by any stretch of the imagination all the young, but I'm talking about those who claim to speak for the young, overwhelm themselves with drugs and artificial stimulants.
1: 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That's a band, well, really two producers, called Ruffian. Not ruffian as in beating you up. It's R-O-U-G-H-I-O-N, Ruffian, from Wales. And that was The Young. Lots of words of wisdom for you.
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1: Time for a lullaby now, staying in Wales on the harp.

So you will. That was lovely, wasn't it? That was Pauline Valance there. Pauline sent me a CD. She said, "Dear Rob, lullabies are defined as soothing songs intended to speed a baby or child towards sleep. And I know your show has an evening transmission, so it might help people sleep. I wanted to make this CD as an aid to sleep, but also to explore the range of traditional lullabies and other soothing songs that are used for that purpose and to keep the tradition alive. I couldn't resist including a couple of my own." So that's a traditional one, and hope you enjoy them all, Rob. Love from Pauline. Pauline Valance. Yeah, Pauline, very nice. Beautifully recorded. Very simple recording there. And I'll dip into that. I can't play more than one at a time. So we'll all fall asleep, but I enjoy that very much indeed. Golden Slumbers, Pauline Valance. Valerie Jones now, different type of woman. Very different. The Working Woman's Blues here. Some great brass as well on this.

Yeah, Valerie Jones there, Working Woman's Blues. I like that. Let's get to some working men now. Bit of boogie chilling. Yeah, John Lee Hooker's in here. This is John Lee with Canned Heat. Boogie chilling.

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I heard Mama and Papa talking. I heard Papa tell Mama, let that boy boogie woogie. It in him. And it got to come out.

0: 25 past now. Are you chilling? That's Boogie Chilling there. Wonderful stuff. That's a groove, isn't it? John Lee Hooker with Canned Heat. It's the eclectic selection of all types of tunes. We've got classical, folk, funk, boogie music. Got Nat King Cole coming up. We'll play that one for Luke DeCiccio in Bath. Luke was a guest on my show the other day playing live. My other show, I got one called Bailey Brunch, which is a live show on Thursday mornings. And he is so laid back. He was really chilling. And he did me a jingle, a chill jingle.
1: R.O.B. Bailey.
0: R.O.B. Bailey. Right, listen out for Bailey in this. Bailey and Barnum. Barnum and Bailey. It's only a paper moon, yes. Barnum and Bailey was a circus in the day. This was recorded from Nat King Cole.

Yeah, Nat King Cole and Barnum and Bailey. Yes, as an American circus over here in Britain, we had was it Billy Smart's we used to go to? Chris, my sister, this is over in Canada, and I think we went to Billy Smart's circus once or twice, didn't we? Right, Paper Moon, right. Cool bass from New York. This is Moby.

isolated, walking long, hard hours. 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It's so brutal with the cold sky. Wrapped in cold.

0: That's Moby. If things were perfect, and I have something perfect in the studio here with me. Wrapped around the subwoofer is a Blue, our dog. He enjoyed the bass on that, I think. Blue is with me in the studio. He often comes into the studio and he sits there quite happily, but he likes the vibration on his tummy. So he's got his legs wrapped around the bass subwoofer unit there, which is great because Moby does lots of bass. Right, we'll do a little sequence for you, Blue.
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0: That was Eiffel 1965 for Blue the dog. A big dog, actually. He's lying at my feet, looking up with his big brown eyes. He's a retriever, and he leaves hair everywhere. That's the only thing. I've got to go and clear up after him. But he wrapped himself around the bass woofer, appropriately enough, and a nice good bass on that one. And I'm going to play another interesting clip here. This is from Radio 3. Radio 3 is the BBC's classical station now. So I've got Blue. We sent in a little sound to this classical station. So it's the first broadcast I've ever done on Radio 3. And Blue is the star of this, really, because he's quite a quiet dog. He doesn't bark that much, but he does like to chew things and gnaw them. I'll let the presenter explain for herself. It's Elizabeth Alker. She's on BBC Radio 3, and she has a Saturday morning show where they invite listeners to send in sounds.
2: Now, my producer Les and I are very excited about today's first Saturday sound because it's dog-themed, and we always seem to have far more cat than dog-themed Saturday sounds, which does not feel right. For me, at least. So, the march towards rectifying that has begun right here, right now. Dog lovers, get your act together. Be like Rob Bailey, who sent us this. So, he lives near Bristol, and he's recorded his three-year-old Labrador Retriever, which is called Blue, and Blue's having a little drink. Aww. And then enjoying gnawing a piece of deer antler. Heart's melting all over the place in here right now. My Yorkshire Terrier, Terry, loves a bit of deer antler, and apparently it's even better than bone for sharpening teeth, according to Rob. It's good for knocking their baby ones out too, I'm finding. It's given Blue hours of pleasure, says Rob, ever since he was a pup. Listen to his little face.

0: That's Blue gnawing on an antler. Just recorded on my phone, actually. Very close to his mouth. Bless him. Sharpening his teeth. You can even hear the bird song in the background, I think. From our conservatory, this was. Oh. And that was his debut on BBC Radio 3, the classical station. Thank you very much to Elizabeth Alker for selecting Blue chewing his antler for her Saturday show. Pretty eclectic, that show, too.
1: Music by Paul Schoenfield. That was Dog Heaven from his Four Parables for Piano and Orchestra. There will be dogs in heaven. It'll be full of them. And we were in Dog Heaven just then, listening to Blue, the Labrador Retriever, chomping on his beloved piece of deer antler. We all have our treasured possessions. That was one for all the dog lovers out there. My heart explodes every time my dog Terry has a scratch, so I was definitely enjoying that. And thanks to listener Rob Bailey for sending it in.
0: And thank you to you, Elizabeth, and Radio 3 for playing it. Bit of silliness, really. Right, this could have been on Radio 3. This is Philip Glass. The first movement of Power Kwatsi.

0: Wow, yeah. If you want to watch a film that gets your heart racing, that's Paparazzi. It's a 2001 film. Lots of high-speed photography, cars whizzing around, traffic, and people rushing around. And that was the first movement from it. That's Paparazzi, first movement from Philip Glass.
1: It's a very eclectic selection.
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0: Etc. Yes, Etc is the name of this song. It's Steam Down featuring Afronut Zoo. What? And then we'll do Rose Rouge, a bit of jazz from Jordan Smith on the Blue Note, great Blue Note jazz label.

had a bit of a groan there. That's Georgia Smith. I love it. Very cool. That's a bit of vinyl, actually. Bit of vinyl on the Blue Note label, the great famous jazz label, Blue Note vinyl. Rose Rouge, that was a version there. We play another version sometimes, a more upbeat one, but there you go, that's very cool. And taking us up to the news now, a bit of a real classical. Before that, by the way, Etc. Etc. was Steam Down, featuring Afro Nut Zoo, as you do. If you don't catch some of the titles, you want to email me in or even suggest me stuff for the eclectic selection, then please email me in, just to get the Bailey spelling, B-A-Y-L-Y, and we'll get the organ to sing it for us now as we go into a number, a big power number to take us up to the break.

0: Yep, Toccata and Fugue, very famous song there, song really, big powerful organ there. That's Johann Sebastian Bach.
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1: This is Rob's Eclectic Selection. Now, let's take it down.
0: Local band here. Massive Attack.

Yeah, Splitting the Atom, that is. That's from Massive Attack featuring Horace Andy. Very moody music coming out of Bristol. Right, we're going to build up a bit to tempo now, if you like. Just keep changing it around, don't we? It's the Eclectic Selection Hour 2 with Rob Bailey. David Christie here. I was going to go, uh-huh. Anyway, so saddle up. Let's do it.

0: are for horse lovers everywhere. Saddle up. Very undemanding lyrics there. Saddle up and ride your pony or whatever. David Christie, that was. We do everything here from mindless disco tunes to a bit of poetry, why not?
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2: 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You're going to listen to some very real poetry. Some very real poetry. You're going to take part in a poetic experience. So come on and get down. Come on and get down.
0: Here comes Dylan Thomas, In My Craft.
3: In my craft, or sullen art, exercised in the still night, when only the moon rages, and the lovers lie abed with all their griefs in their arms. I labor by singing light, not for ambition or bread, or the strut and trade of charms on the ivory stages, but for the common wages of their most secret heart. Not for the proud man apart from the raging moon I write on these spindrift pages, nor for the towering dead with their nightingales and psalms, but for the lovers, their arms round the griefs of the ages, who pay no praise or wages, nor heed my craft

Yeah, there we go. That's B-Boys and Fly Girls, Bomb Funk MCs. Before that, we had Katrine Finch and Siku Keita. Beautiful music there playing under Dylan Thomas, In My Craft. Lovely poem from Wales. Right, here comes Glenn Miller.

0: Yeah, a bit of old vinyl there. Music for Pleasure label. If you remember that one, sort of cheap album, really. But I bought that for my parents, I don't know, 50 years ago or so. They were very into Glenn Miller and swing. That was the American Patrol. But now it does well on the Eclectic Selection. We're playing all sorts of stuff for you.
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2: Hello, my name's Forrest. Forrest Gump. Would you like a chocolate?
3: Oh, thank you.
2: My mom always said life was like a box of chocolates. You never know what you're gonna get.
0: Right, you're gonna get the bell tolling now. A bit of a sucker for sound effects. These are the Shreddies. We're gonna do three in a row. Shreddy followed by Ninebach, a bit of lovely a cappella. And then Georgia Ruth. This is the Thoughts and Prayers to start with.

0: moody stuff there. That's Georgia Ruth Garrad, and before that, Henno was the name of the track from Ninebach, the unaccompanied singing. Lovely stuff that, and Thoughts and Prayers starting off that little run of three from Shreddies. I like Shreddies. Shreddies were a sort of cereal, weren't they? I think you can still buy them. Bit of milk on there. Multi Shreddies.
1: 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It's time for another great blues track.
0: Ah, Chantal McGregor there. Rob Bailey. I love the way she says that. She's a big fan of Jimmy, so here he comes.

Red House, Jimi Hendrix, and he wrote that. It sounded like a traditional blues number, doesn't it? But actually, he wrote that one. And I always got fond memories of that because I used to live in a red house. I lived in Putney, just by the river in London. And it was a street of just very quite straightforward terraced Victorian houses. But I bought the one that was red. Why not? I like to. Well, I like to. I had no choice. Stood it in the crowd. But people used to come out and take photos of it and add clematis growing up the front. And so, well, actually, I saw them once with an easel, an artist's easel. They were actually painting a picture of it. It was spring and the clematis had come out. Right. We've done blues into a bit of reggae now and then folk.

Rivers of Babylon there. That's by the River of Thames when I had my red house. But anyway, that's the Melodians. Little prize for you, if you can guess what label that's on. A famous reggae label from the 1960s. The Trojan record label. Great artists on here. The Wailers, the Abyssinians, the Royals, the Gay Lads. All sorts of artists I've heard of before. The Tenors and Desmond Dekker, yes, heard of him. Right, well, a double CD of great reggae tunes. I'll keep that in the studio. Always like to have a bit of reggae. And I promised you folk next. This is a local lady, Cara Dillon from Froome, and Sam Lakeman playing the Beatles for you.

Oh, yes, Paul McCartney in French. Yeah, that's off Rubber Soul. And before that, a track off Rubber Folk. Yes, a lot of folk artists have done Rubber Soul in a folky way. And we heard Wait from Cara Dillon. Right, last track here. I'm going to make it a thriller for you. And there's some tap dancing in here, if you look carefully. Howdy, howdy, howdy, ho. It's the postmodern jazz. Howdy, howdy, howdy, hey. Doing Michael Jackson. Howdy, howdy, howdy, ho. From the 1930s, sort of, Wayne Brady here.

0: shocker for you. That's Wayne Brady with the Postmodern Jazz. Right, final time check here from Vincent Price.
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0: 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Sleep well. Sleep well tonight. Good night.
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13: Hello and welcome to another edition of Performance, live music recorded in Froom. In this month's show, we feature two performances that took place in the last month: the Café Concert by Trio Paradis at Christchurch, and the last concert in the spring season from the Froom Concerts Group. We start with Trio Paradis. The performers are Ruth O'Shea, violin, Linda Stocks, cello, and Jacqueline Bevan, piano, who introduces the concert.
14: Welcome everyone. We think it's about the right time to start. And so welcome to our spring programme. You'd never guess it from what we're wearing, but it's a spring theme with actually also a watery theme in there, because last month, you might remember, we had a lot of rain. And so I thought it'd be fun to go and find some pieces inspired by rain. And I found quite a few, including this first one. Have you all got a programme, by the way? Great. So it's simply called Rain, and it's by our very first ever Japanese composer, Ryuichi Sakamoto, if I've said that right. You might know him better from writing the music for Merry Christmas, Mr. Lawrence. It's a very famous, lovely piece of music. And this is quite different. It has some of the same characteristics. Lots of repetition. It was apparently written for the film The Last Emperor. And Sakamoto said it was supposed to convey boredom, not the way we play it, obviously. What we thought was, when it's raining, and it's rained for days, and it's raining again, you have that kind of impatient feeling. You feel a bit cross. So we're including that at the beginning of our rendition. So it starts with a sort of quite punchy feel, and then as we go into the middle section, you get quite a different feeling, which is the beauty of rain, maybe a rainbow or some raindrops on leaves, that kind of thing, something that you can notice that's actually quite beautiful. You never know, we might get some rain and you can try that out. And then in our last section, in the original, it's quite similar to the beginning, but we've sort of softened it a bit so that we've combined that feeling of it's raining, but hey, it's not so bad. And it ends with a lovely sort of peaceful and wondrous, hopefully, sentiment.

Our next piece, Rustle of Spring, it's arranged from a piano piece, which, as far as I know, was the only piece that Sinding wrote. However, this is not true. He actually did write symphonies and concertos and the rest of it. But at the age of 85, he got enmeshed in a pro-Nazi meeting in his home country of Norway. And he probably didn't intend to be there and was actually somewhat bewildered by the whole experience. But after that, his music did not get played in his homeland. I was introduced to the piece when I was very young. My great auntie Dot used to play it on every visit, and I think a lot of other people had aunts and the like that did similarly. She was somebody that actually looked and sounded very much like Dot Cotton on EastEnders. Anyway, that's by the way. But The Rustle of Spring, it's inspired by the water, the ice, when the ice melts in Norway. And it doesn't just dribble and trickle, apparently. I haven't witnessed this. But it actually gushes out, and there are these amazing waterfalls and stuff. So it's a very gushing piece. Hope you enjoy it.

We now have a pair of pieces for you. The second is by Grieg, and it is his To Spring from his lyric pieces for piano, which includes Wedding Day at Trolltaugen, for example, which most of you will know. It's a really beautiful evocation of spring. It has in the piano accompaniment a

really sort of anticipatory feel to it, that all the excitement that spring brings. And the melody over the top is just an unashamedly beautiful melody that really makes you feel like you've got the sun on your skin on a beautiful day like yesterday, for example. Not so much today. But before that, we're going to play you Joan Trimble's Green Rain. Joan Trimble's an Irish composer who has an incredible gift for evoking the countryside absolutely exquisitely. And this is a song based on a poem by Mary Webb. And the poem has a much more mystical feel of springtime and nature. So I thought I'd read you the poem. Into the scented woods we'll go and see the blackthorn swim in snow. High above, in the budding leaves, a brooding dove awakes and grieves. The glades with mingled music stir, and wildly laughs the woodpecker. When blackthorn petals pearl the breeze, there are the twisted hawthorn trees, thick set with buds as clear and pale as golden water or green hail. As if a storm of rain had stood enchanted in the thorny wood, and, hearing fairy voices call, hung poised, forgetting how to fall.

0: Well, all week and last week, I've been struggling to remember somebody's name. I think I've got it, but when we get to the moment, maybe it will fail. So I'm going to say him first of all. In the first of these three pieces, I need to remember Fabre d'Églantine. Okay, so we're going to play you a Debussy sandwich. First of all, a composer who went to the same conservatoire as Debussy, would have sat on the same benches pretty much around the same time, and she was called Melbonis. Now, there's a society in France for Melbonis compositions. There are 350 works, and they work hard to make sure that they are heard, because she suffers from an awful lot of neglect, so hardly ever performed really in this country. A little bit more now. You'll find her on Radio 3 occasionally. But Ypres is a piano piece that she wrote 10 years after Debussy wrote quite a similar piano piece called Jardin sous la pluie. It's very fast, very light, and it has that excitement, and also has a children's nursery rhyme in the middle of it as well. So they have lots in common. So I think we can probably say that she was influenced by Debussy. So what was I going to tell you about Fabre d'Églantine? Well, the tune in the middle that you can hear, it's a bit like children playing, in other words, in the rain, in the spring. It feels like there's sunlight and joy. And they sing this little nursery rhyme, which is Il pleut, bergère, or il pleut, bergère, sometimes called. And it means it's raining, shepherdess, a storm is brewing, better get the sheep in. Apparently, this had some currency, is it? Well, it was popular at around about 2 or 3 years it was written before the French Revolution, and is said to refer to the gathering storm politically. And somebody just told me, I've forgotten who it was, somebody over here said something about the stars being in rather similar place now with political turmoil, so I believe there might be something in that. So where does Fabre come in? Well, he was a composer. He wrote a little musical show, I suppose, called like a little operetta, and this was one of the tunes that was in it. And I'll play it to you there.
1: I think I can.
0: That sort of thing. Now, the macabre thing is that he was supposed to have hummed this little tune, which had brought him a lot of fame and fortune, as he was led off to the guillotine. So it's a wonderful little piece, but it's got this thing underneath it which is not quite so cheerful. But you'll hear that in music, I think. Then we're going to play you Debussy's only piano trio, the first movement of it, which was composed when I believe he must have been in love. There is quite a lot of evidence that he was in love with Madame von Meck, whose children he was teaching piano to. And he was on holiday with the family in Italy when he wrote this at the age of just 18. It's the most beautiful piece where I think you can feel he's in love. You can also hear the joys of spring in general. And if you're a musicologist, you might notice that his teacher, Fauré, is very present. Fauré has this ability to change key at will. So you're in the middle of a bar, bit of music, and suddenly you're in another key. And it can take you a little bit by surprise. As an audience member, it shouldn't. We should just glide over it like it's quite normal to keep changing key all the time. He does it incredibly well. So you just keep moving around from one key to another. But it's these beautiful melodies keep it all together. There are little stops which are hard to manage as a performer because it seems to just come to a halt. And then off we go again, as though he's had another thought about Madame von Meck or something. And at the end, I think it's particularly beautiful. I always think it's, you know, it's quite sublime, really, and special. And then we're going to play you after that a piece which was also influenced by Debussy. The composer is Miriam Hyde, and she is an Australian composer who studied at the Royal College of Music in London, and probably encountered Debussy, if not there, maybe as a young pianist. And she states in the book that I got this from that she was very much influenced by Debussy in writing The Water Nymph, especially. It has that watery feel, and you can feel at the end perhaps the water nymph who's been on the surface or darting around whatever, singing a lovely tune, and at the end she descends into the water, and it's quite a lovely sound. And she says that this was inspired by Debussy's Reflet dans l'eau, which is exactly what I thought of when I was playing it, because there's a couple of bars that almost could be lifted from Debussy. So it's a nice little connection. But we start with Melbonis, his fellow student.

Lily Boulanger wrote this piece when she was just 24, and it was pretty much the last thing she wrote because she died soon after, and she knew she was dying, and it's quite an extraordinary piece in the light of that. She was the sister of the more famous Nadia Boulanger, who lived well into her 90s, I think. She lived up until 1975, something like that. And she was charged with looking after her younger sister. There was 2 years between, 6 years between them. And she mainly sort of educated Lily at the Paris Conservatoire, where she was doing composition. And that was a sort of hothouse at the time, and Nadia Boulanger, in later on, not when she was a young girl probably, but later, she became the person to go to study composition, if that's what you wanted to do. When Lily was born, her father was already 77 years old, and he actually died when she was 6 years old. And so from that time onwards, actually, to the age of 16, she was actually very ill with lung and bronchial sort of problems. Later, she died from intestinal tuberculosis, sadly. But prior to that, she had won the Prix de Rome, which was a coveted composition prize. She was the first woman to win that prize, and she was only aged 19 when she won it. Her father had also been awarded that prize sometime before. I haven't heard any of his works, but he was obviously quite a fine composer, he must have been himself. So this piece is absolutely bursting with life. I think of my tadpoles. I was watching them sort of hatching from the spawn, and it was just like zillions of the things, and they were just all bursting out and in my pond, and I stood there sort of mesmerised. But it's got this very buzzy sort of energy, spring energy. It's an amazing piece, and we hope you enjoy it.

0: 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Next, we have an excerpt from a Froome Concerts Group performance by Joanna Levine and Arngeir Hauksson. The concert was framed as an introduction to the popular stringed instruments of the 17th and 18th centuries. Here's part of the concert introduced by Joanna Levine. She begins by talking about the origins of the lute.
1: They developed in parallel with the violin family, so violins, violas and cellos, which I'm sure you all know really well. So they kind of developed alongside from the same root as the guitar. So you can see they've got the six strings and the frets. But in the end, a bit like, you know, when electric light replaced candles, they weren't powerful enough and they couldn't keep up. And so that's why the viol kind of died out in the 18th, 19th century, or almost died out. And then it's had this lovely revival in the 20th century. So the next piece we're going to play is a sonata by Corelli, originally written for violin, about the same time as this fantastic building that we're in. Five movements, slow, fast, very short, slow movement, then another fast one, and then a jig, a gavotte at the end.

0: 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I'm Rupert Kirkham.
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2: Hello and welcome to Dead Good Musicians, the show that celebrates the music of musicians who have recently died. Today's show is all about jazz. It's three jazz musicians: Mike Westbrook, who's a jazz pianist, Jesper Thilo, a Danish saxophonist, and we start with Daniel Hook, a French saxophonist. He died on the 25th of April, 2026, and he was an alto saxophonist and singer, and he died at the age of 78. We'll start with him playing in a band called the Anachronic Jazz Band, and this track is called Round Midnight.

0: And at the time those stickers went up, it wasn't that wonderful, but we made it. Mm-hmm. And then the Something Wonderful Will Happen.
1: Yes, on Willow Street.
0: And Palmer Street as well.
1: Oh, okay.
0: Yeah, for a long time. And yeah, it's what's it called? A self-fulfilling prophecy, isn't it? That's what we need. Oh, do we need to listen to some music to ponder?
1: Time for a bit of music. Well, let's have a track by Eleanor Brown, who regular listeners to this show will know that I support her on Patreon, and so I often pick tracks from her, and this one is called Meet You There.

0: Thank you, Eleanor Brown.
1: And meet you there.
0: Ah, hey, we were talking about Rob Hopkins and his fantastic theory of imagining what you imagine the world you want to live in, isn't it?
1: Yeah.
0: And I believe he gave a talk as part of Kindness Week.
1: He did. He gave the Kindness Kindness Festival special talk. And this is the fourth year of the Kindness Festival in Frome. I think it was the fourth.
0: Yeah.
1: Wasn't the third, was it? It was the fourth. And because we had Rob Hopkins last year, who spoke at the Cheese and Grain, and he also spoke to the Good Heart as well. This year he made a special talk. It was a lecture delivered specially on the theme of kindness. And he said the most unkind thing that we're doing really at the moment is how we're treating the planet. Mm. And it's a really ultimately unkind thing. It's unkind to the planet. It's unkind to ourselves. As well at the same time. So he began talking a bit about the unkindness of the way that we're treating the planet. But also he talked about the kind things that are happening and happening everywhere and the great ideas that are happening everywhere. And the wonderful thing about the world that we're in now is that actually all of the things that we need to do are already known. And Rob Hopkins goes around and looks at all sorts of projects all over the place. And he gave some examples of some of those, some of which he'd shared before and so on. And, all of those things could be implemented today. We don't need to invent new solutions. We just need to do the things that already exist. So that's some people say, we need to find the answer, the solution to come. Well, the solution's already there.
0: Yes.
1: And we just need to do more of what we do. But the thing is always, all we need to do is to do our bit. And, I mean, that can begin from the idea of kindness. I think kindness is really a theme. You're being kind to ourselves, being kind to our neighbours. And it starts from there. Everything starts from ourselves.
0: Keep
1: it simple. And do what calls you.
0: Yes.
1: That's the thing. Do what calls you. Because if what calls you is something, and then what calls me is something else, and then all those things add up to what needs to be done.
0: Yes, don't beat yourself up that you can't,
1: because you can't do everything. Yeah, you can't. No one can do everything.
0: Although you managed to attend quite a few of the events at the Kindness Festival. I'm impressed. I'm very impressed.
1: Well, I went to another one, which was really interesting, and that was The Gift of Water. And to read the blurb, it says, "A story of kindness and unkindness in Frome, past, present and future." And the main part of the talk was given by Jane Sadgrove, who is the chair of Frome Society, and with an extra bit from Simon Keyes, which I'll mention in a minute. But as the blurb says, "Our taps give us drinking water and we take it for granted. But it took over 10 years for town leaders to agree what Frome needed, piped drinking water, in the 1870s. And because people had to pay for it, the ratepayers had to pay for it. And they came up with different schemes as to where to get the water from. They looked at getting the water from Withyham, and they looked at getting the water from different places. And the water over the hill down at the bottom of Egford was an idea, but then it would need to be pumped up. Who was going to pay for the pumping? And so, and there was also actually the talk showed various examples of news reports, how people used to have wells, and the well used to be shared by a whole terrace and so on. But it was just a well was just like a hole in the ground, and there were news reports of toddlers, 2-year-olds or whatever, falling down the wells and dying, and it was really horrible. And that was something that eventually happened to Frome through some benefactors and through people actually in the end coming together. In spite of government action or making it compulsory, it took quite a while for it to happen in Frome. There was a lot of resistance from the people who had the money and the power. And the question that Simon Keyes looked at was, because we have a water at the Boyle's Cross, which the town council have made into a water fountain again, but also at the Lion's Mouth at the bottom of Vicarage, or top of Vicarage Street.
0: Yeah, King Street.
1: And the water is quite unfit to drink. And it's thought that there is a sewage leakage into the water, so it's really, really unsafe to drink. Don't be...
0: It's not just the lead piping, it is actually... No. So there should be more signage, really.
1: Well, there is a sign there.
0: It says it's unfit for drinking.
1: Somebody's crossed out the un.
0: Fit for a king.
1: Yeah. Mm. But it really isn't dangerous stuff. I went... there's a sauna at Worley Weir, and people go swimming there, and I went for the sauna in January. And I went into the water, as others were doing, and I put my head under the water to cool off from the sauna, and I was ill for a week. I was really quite ill. But my daughter and others who went in the water but didn't put their head under, they didn't get ill. But anyway, the water, you know, getting ill from sick water is a really unpleasant thing.
0: It's massive, and of course a big... I mean, a lot of people are aware of it now, aren't they, thanks to that television programme.
1: Well, yes, and all the terrible things that our water companies are doing. But anyway, so Simon Keyes is behind a plan to try to see if they can get the water quality improved, and looking at what the issues are as to why that water has the contamination and if that can be fixed. It's not fixed now, but there is a plan to do that. If that's something that interests you, get in touch with Simon Keyes.
0: At the Good Heart Cafe, would that be a good place to find him?
1: Yeah, that would be
0: him?
1: An easy way to find get in contact with Simon. So that would be a really...
0: And then people won't have to drive to Glastonbury to fill up their bottles with spring water.
1: Yeah, so...
0: Not that I advocate that, people, driving to Glastonbury to get your water. Drink the tap water, it's quite fine.
1: It is fine, yes.
0: And we're very, very lucky to have it.
1: To have tap water, and it, indeed, it doesn't happen.
0: No, it's not magic, it's not something we all can take for granted.
1: No, indeed, yeah.
0: You said there was something that Sustainable Warminster were putting on.
1: Well, if we're looking at events that are coming up, there is an event on the 18th of April. That is happening from 12 to 3 at the Warminster Civic Centre, put on, as you say, Alex, by Sustainable Froome. And it's bring together, just reading from their blurb, local organisations, makers, artists, businesses, charities and community groups to showcase their lifestyle solutions to support the planet and personal well-being. There'll be free energy-saving advice and to reduce household bills and carbon footprints and no doubt many other things.
0: Well, beg pardon, I thought it was a specifically water-based thing they were doing.
1: No.
0: I got that wrong.
1: No, that, no.
0: But it, still, give...
1: You've probably got the war as water
0: war.
1: And
0: give
1: Warminster.
0: Give Sustainable Warminster but anyway, your support.
1: Good up for Sustainable Warminster. It's the 18th of April. And while we're on the 18th of April, we'd probably better move on to our very own Froome FM quiz, because we need to raise lots of funds for Froome FM, because although we just about manage with our operating costs, we have a very old desk mixing system.
0: We may
1: system.
0: Sound professional, but we look like absolute beggars. Yeah, you should see our sound desk. I mean, I love it. I mean, we'll end up in the Froome Museum, but
1: anyway, we need to replace this the deck, the mixing decks, and it is going to take quite some £1,000 to do. So one of the ways we're doing that is having a quiz night, which we've done before, and it's been a great success and a lot of fun. excuse me, and
0: pretty good prizes, if I remember rightly.
1: Yes,
0: was it not
1: I don't
0: a
1: know
0: cash what... prize that then got donated back to Froome FM last year? No pressure if you do win, everyone.
1: Yes.
0: You know, feel free to keep the money, but do come. It's going to be—is it at the Awesome Studio? Again?
1: Awesome Studio at the station.
0: Yay.
1: At Rye. It's on Saturday, the 18th of April at 7 o'clock, and teams of up to 6 people. So form a team and come along and have fun there. Buy tickets in advance because it does sell out.
0: It does.
1: We hopefully will. And if you go to the froome.fm website, then you'll see the news item there and you can go and buy your tickets. That's two things happening on the 18th of April.
0: Oh, there's
1: now,
0: something
1: you're
0: else.
1: You're going to London, I think, on the 18th
0: well,
1: of April.
0: Well, no.
1: You're
0: no,
1: not
0: no,
1: going?
0: No.
1: Okay,
0: no,
1: just want
0: no,
1: to talk
0: no shush,
1: it.
0: Mike. I'm sorry to say shush on air. I am going to London, but it's not on the 18th.
1: Oh, okay.
0: Okay, and I did just want to remind people that they happen to be listening to Sustainable Froome on Froome FM.
1: Yep.
0: Quite, I mean, if you're listening on 96.6 FM, I'd love to know. I'd love to know how many people are actually tuning in on their FM radios. That's how I do it. Yes, yeah. Sorry. No, on the 18th of April, people for Packsaddle are joining a national day of Action for Green Spaces. And this is quite exciting. This is a National Day of Action. And you may or may not know that what's going on at Packsaddle at the moment is quite bonkers, where Somerset Council have fenced off the free access to that green space. They've left us with a tiny little footpath down the side. And they say that it's what the potential developers, who have absolutely no, they've lost their case, they can't build there. They've bowed to some pressure from the developers. Have a look at the People for Packsaddle website for proper information. It is very interesting what's going on. It's not right. They're acting like complete bullies. And I have to say, you can still walk on those free spaces. It turns out those fences really don't keep people out as well as they thought they might. And on the 18th, there will be a National Day of Action to show our Prime Minister and politicians how much nature, parks and green spaces matter to voters. And so as part of that, People for Packsaddle are inviting everyone to come and have a picnic on the footpath. Mm-hmm. So no one is being expected to enter the bit that's been cordoned off, but we need to show.
1: Yeah. I suppose the trouble is that particularly as Somerset Council is so strapped for cash that any threat of legal action by anybody is something that they'll do anything to avoid.
0: And it is very easy, isn't it, to kowtow to bullies with a lot of money and power, especially if you don't have... I mean, it's a terrifying thing for a council to be sued, isn't it, when they are so strapped. But I do believe they could have stood up for their constituents a little better. Personal opinion, I think,
1: in terms of constituents, the councillors certainly are, but they have their hands tied a bit, I think.
0: Yes. And I think that's why we need to show the Prime Minister and other politicians how serious this is. Mm. It's not a housing issue. There are houses being built in Frome, and People for Packsaddle are not against people, you know, houses being built. And they're not necessarily being NIMBYs either. Turns out that Frome, weirdly, for such a green place, has a low percentage of access to green spaces for the size of town and the number of people who live in it.
1: Uh-huh.
0: So actually that green space up there is extremely important, especially if that development behind Gypsy Lane goes ahead and the rugby fields, but that's another battle. Yeah, so you'll be busy on Saturday, people. Take your picnic
1: This Saturday, the
0: No, this is the 18th of
1: Again
0: April.
1: Again on the 18th. Everything's happening on the 18th of April, yeah.
0: So that's where you need to go with your lunch, take your lunch, make sure you're in that. You can show big numbers and show our politicians. It's not just for people. It's, you know, we need nature. Like as Rob Hopkins is saying, if we're unkind to our planet, we're ultimately being unkind to ourselves. Yeah.
1: Yeah, I mean it for our mental health, which is so important.
0: I walked around Packsaddle today and then down to Spring Gardens and saw the beginning. I mean, how exciting is that? That is a baby woodland.
1: Ah, yes.
0: Where once there was a scrubby field
1: with a biting horse.
0: With a biting horse and burdocks. Well done to the people who own the land for doing this. And well done to the council for getting it so many people involved in planting trees.
1: Yeah, well, this is a memorial to a young woman who lost her life or who died. So I think they bought the land and leased it to 99 years to the council.
0: So after 99 years, we've got plenty of firewood, eh? Oh, should we listen to some more music?
1: Go on then, what should we have?
0: I really fancy, a bit of Brian Eno.
1: Okay.
0: Yeah. And this one's called Golden Hours, because there are some, and we have to enjoy them.

0: And that was Brian Eno with Golden Hours from a very long time ago, his album A Green World.
1: Okay. Very gentle. Following on from the gentle...
0: gentle thing.
1: No, the gentle thing that was by Roger Bell just before us.
0: Oh, yeah.
1: The evening playlist.
0: That gentle thing that Roger plays.
1: Monday.
0: Yes, for all of you listening live with Froom FM on in your kitchen, you'll know exactly what we're talking about.
1: Indeed. And if you're not listening live, then do go to the evening playlist on page on the Froom FM website, and you can go and listen to that particular episode or any of the Monday evening second half episodes.
0: Yeah, so, or on a smart speaker near you.
1: Now, if you're listening on a smart speaker, you can't just say listen to Froom FM because it gets very confused. You have to say Alexa or whatever it is. Alexa, play Froome FM.
0: Okay, you heard that. Okay.
1: Because as you know, Froom is spelt in a pronounced in a particular way. It's not pronounced how it's spelt.
0: And Alexa hasn't sussed that one out yet.
1: Correct.
0: I wonder what year they'll work that one out for Alexa. Anyway.
1: Sometime never, I suspect.
0: You are listening to Sustainable Froom on Froom FM.
1: With Alex Hart.
0: And Mike Grenville. We're going to talk about Sustainable Froom.
1: We're going to talk about Sustainable Froom in the biggest sense, because for the last four years, is it 4 years? Is that?
0: Gosh, I'm not sure.
1: Green and Healthy Froom.
0: Yeah, three-year project, wasn't it?
1: Three-year project that got some money as a project between Adventures Future Shed and the Froom Medical Practice and the Town Council has been running a project to really improve Froom in lots of ways, and lots of ways that they have. But that money is coming to an end in March, at the end of this month.
0: Yes, so
1: and
0: I think people have lost
1: rises.
0: Their jobs, haven't they? Some
1: people
0: of them
1: have lost their jobs, yeah, and they're looking at knowing what to do. But as a community, we also have to say, well, how do we carry on with that energy of that has been flowing around the town for the last few years and build on that rather than letting it all just fizzle out? So Sustainable Froom was started about 20 years ago and still exists today, and here we are. And it once was a home for all the kind of green ideas that came. And out of it, things such as Independence of Froom came from Sustainable Froom. Frico, the energy company, whose AGM I think is tomorrow evening. Froom Exile and Green and Healthy Froom itself. They all came out of Sustainable Froom. But now Sustainable Froom itself is rather a quieter place where new ideas don't necessarily bubble out.
0: No,
1: from.
0: I was just remembering another one. It was the travel sustainable transport group. But we do. I mean,
1: co-wheels.
0: It's really happened, and now we've got co-wheels,
1: yep,
0: and we don't have to manage it ourselves, which is a great relief because running a car club's really hard.
1: Yeah, yeah,
0: yeah. And the bus services are not too shoddy.
1: Yeah. So a lot of things have come out of it, and we're still here. And we are seeing potentially Sustainable Froom being more of an umbrella for lots of different initiatives and working out how can we do that. And that's been looked at by Peter McFadyen, and who was one of the founders of Sustainable Froom, or the main founder, and he's involved in other things, and also Sue Palmer, who's been involved in Future Shed. And we're looking to create really the legacy for that, and what reimagine what the network could be, something that could be a shared culture, a shared ethos of working together, that means that lots of smaller groups don't have to go off and set off their own organizations and infrastructures in terms of being a CIC and
0: getting
1: having a bank
0: insurance,
1: account,
0: having
1: insurance,
0: a bank account,
1: all those
0: yes.
1: things. We already have several organisations under the Sustainable Froom umbrella. That's the Froom Neighbourhood Network, and the Wild Bunch are joining into that as well. And also, Everyone Needs Pockets are going to come as part of Sustainable Froom.
0: That's really good news.
1: Like a development, yeah, well, like a kind of branch, as it were, of it, but they're all going to retain their own independence.
0: If you can hear lots of sheets of paper flapping, it's because Mike's reading, I think, the report.
1: We'll try to refer it to. Sorry about the flapping, yes.
0: No, I just thought it'd be interesting for people to know. Mike isn't just sitting there flapping bits of paper. He's looking up. you know, the minutes and the notes and the thoughts that have been taken from these inaugural meetings about what's it going to be called? What's the working title?
1: Well, the working title is Phoenix at the moment, because it's rising up from the ashes of the Green and Healthy project. And I'm just going to read out some of the things that the discussions so far have brought about. A shared home for everything loosely climate-focused, rooted in the community. A welcoming place for new ideas as well as existing groups. A mutually supportive network that enables collaboration and partnership. A way and a place to meet. Advice and place for crossover, signposting. A campaigning and lobbying group that sits outside both local and national politics. And an intergenerational thread of communication and action. And some of the key things about how it would work: it needs to be fun. We want to genuinely want it. We need one another and can support one another. And we need to say yes first and work out the how together. It won't be a committee. It'll be an entity where energy flows between people and projects without getting stuck. So responsibilities are held and then passed on. And so, you know, lots of intentions, but I think if we get the basics right at the beginning, and that's what we're spending time now working out, and what we intend to have is some outside to pay a quality facilitator to come to help to shape all of these different ideas to make it really into something that will work for the community.
0: So if I was listening to the radio and I thought, oh, I want to get involved in this, or the group I'm in, mm-hmm. well, that sounds like something we could join in with. What would I do now?
1: Probably the simplest thing would be to email info@sustainablefroom.org.uk.
0: Okay.
1: Yep, just send us an email. And if you haven't already, sign up to Sustainable Froom's newsletter.
0: Yes.
1: That goes out once a month. And it has we collect all the events of relevant events that we can think of going on around the town. That goes into the newsletter. Because also, if you've been getting the Green and Healthy Froom newsletter, that is coming to an end. And because of GDPR, the data protection, once that project ends, they won't have any access to that. So,
0: and they can't give those email addresses to us. So
1: correct.
0: It's up to you, listeners, to get in touch with info@sustainablefroom.org.uk.
1: .uk.
0: And if you want to, put as your subject, Phoenix.
1: Phoenix, yeah. And if you want to find out more, those discussions will be going on. There will be there'll be an event which we haven't planned. There is an event, I think, which is booked. I think I'm not speaking out of turn, but I say it's going to be on the 7th of May. It's called The Past, Present and Future Froom, Imagining Us, Our Place and Our Climate. And this will be co-hosted with the Civic Imaginaries. And that will be on the evening of Thursday, the 7th of May.
0: Ah, the Civic Imaginaries, I'm part of that.
1: Oh,
0: so
1: okay. Oh, good. Tell us more.
0: Films. Well, I answered the ad in the Froom Times that said, we'll pay you to come and join this filmmaking project.
1: Oh.
0: And thinking, well, I'm not busy at the moment, am I? I joined and it's been really good fun. And there are eight of us. We're all quite randomly different and we're all filming bits of Froom, and it's about how we imagine Froom to be.
1: Uh-huh.
0: What would we hope for Froom? What is it that we... Yeah, so the past, present and future together with those guys, that's going to be fascinating.
1: So that you're involved in that?
0: No, no. Okay, so they're running different events, the Civic Imaginaries.
1: Okay.
0: The film that we're making are going to be shown in the summer and again in September.
1: Mm-hmm.
0: But no... So the May event, that's going to be... They're multimedia, aren't they? Lots of art,
1: you know,
0: TD.
1: You know more than me, yeah.
0: Yeah. So joining with them, that's nice because they'll be facilitating, I guess,
1: uh-huh.
0: won't they?
1: Yeah.
0: And they'll have their input from other cities where they've done work. And they'll be going... They're leaving Froom. They've been living in Froom for a few months and they're off to their next town, Hull, I think.
1: Hull, all right, that'd be very different.
0: Yeah, yeah.
1: Much bigger as well.
0: I think they've really liked it in Froom. Yeah.
1: We like it in Froom.
0: We do. Oh, I'm excited about the Phoenix project.
1: Yeah, I think something really good is coming out of it. I think that's the thing with the money, it made it a little bit top down, inevitably. But now we need to have that and then get the grassroots kind of coming up together again and a bit more. I think one of the good outcomes was the coordination between them, and that's what we need to get going on. Yeah.
0: That's so really exciting.
1: Let's have another little bit of music.
0: Let's have a bit of music and then
1: let's
0: have
1: a track called From the Morning by Nick Drake. Oh, it is. There it is. Let's go.

0: Nick Drake and From the Morning. So just a little, you're listening to Froome FM, and just a little reminder about the Froome FM quiz that's on the 18th of April. So do get your tickets for that. Go to the froome.fm website. Listen to that. So I've got a little piece of positive news, which is about the world's longest coastal path that has been opened. It was opened on, I think it was the 19th of March, quite soon, by King Charles. I was going to say Prince Charles, but he's king now, of course, isn't he?
1: You'll always be my prince.
0: Sorry?
1: Nothing.
0: Women in lakes, handing out, in ponds, handing out swords. Anyway, moving on. So the world's longest footpath. I mean, the bit around England is 2,700 miles. But if you were to add in Scotland and Wales, it would be nearly 9,000 miles.
1: It's a bit craggy, isn't it?
0: Yeah.
1: 9,000 miles.
0: And it's estimated that if you did 15 miles a day, it would take you 2 years, assuming no rest days.
1: The gauntlet has been thrown down.
0: Well, and I run also on Froome FM a show called Travels and Travellers, and on my recent show was a lady who's walking the coastal path, Tessa, who's walking the southwest coastal path bit by bit. And there are various other people who've done also long walks. So if somebody does that, we will definitely have a slot on that show. And anyway, so that coastal path is done. It's been a lot of things. And one of the key provisions of this route is that it's called, it was actually part of a law that's been, it's called rollback. So that because a lot of the coast is being eroded, and recently we down on the south coast, the
1: whole chunk fell away
0: and the path disappeared. And so if the coastline erodes, it means that the trail can be adapted to the shoreline and brought back. So back to where it's safe.
1: So if you are a farmer,
0: reinstated.
1: You could get ready. The footpath could end up on your land.
0: Yeah.
1: And you can't say no.
0: Exactly, yeah.
1: Amazing.
0: So this is quite a big step forward. Right, so that's about the English coastal path.
1: And, you can march 9,000 miles around the British coasts. Line, or you can go to London on the 28th, which is this Saturday coming.
0: 28th of March.
1: 28th of March, thank you. 2026. It's a march against the far right. But what's that got to do with environmental issues? I hear you cry. Well, everything really, hasn't it? I mean, it's basically, it's called Together We Stand, Divided We Fall. It's a march for love, hope and unity. It's been put together by the Together, what are they called? Something Together people. How about the Together Alliance? And there's a coach going from Froome, there's a coach going from Bath, there are several going from Bristol, and that's just the ones I know about. Mm-hmm. There are several blocks there. We're not trying to achieve anything except unity, togetherness, and showing, you know, and showing a united front against the National Front.
0: Well, we're at the only on Sunday there were elections in France for the mayor and for local elections, and the that was the worry that, for example, it was talked about Marseille perhaps swinging to the National Front, Front National party, but in fact it was held by the left-wing candidate, as was Paris, and Lyon as well, which was also a bit touch and go, they thought, and various other cities as well. And what's important about Paris, for example, and also in Munich, the Green mayor has been elected, because those are towns where there's been a huge, I mean, Paris has been utterly transformed from a car-dominated to a bicycle-dominated city. And this means that that action will be continued, rather than if the right wing had got in, would have ripped all that up
1: and
0: let all the cars back in again.
1: So it's a nicer place for people to live.
0: Absolutely. That's why the citizens voted for it.
1: Yes.
0: Yeah. Yeah.
1: Again, so it's the positive. You've got to stand up for what you want, haven't you, and not necessarily just fight against what you don't want. And that's what this march is for. It's not against anyone. It's not. It's for. It's unity. There's going to be dancing. There's a free dance. Well, they've got House Against Hate and the Together Alliance set the R3 sound system from 1 till 6 p.m. at Trafalgar Square.
0: Okay.
1: Free entry. So dancing, lots of that, and lots of speakers, lots of different blocks. So they've got the Green Party, Greenpeace and Friends of the Earth. They're all going to be block 15 and 16. So you can walk however you want, or you can join up with your... what are they called when you are in a... Your trade union, that's the word I'm looking for. You can go with them or you can go with your...
0: So it's looking like it's going to be quite a big day.
1: Your anti-fascist groups. It looks massive. If you go on the website, Together Alliance, you'll see all the people who are supporting.
0: And it's more for things rather than against things, isn't it?
1: I'd say it's family-friendly, though the rave bits... you can only take in a bag the size of an A4 piece of paper and no liquids and nothing. So it is you will be searched before going into the Trafalgar Square pit. I was just reading that.
0: That's going to be the dance.
1: There will be speakers there, and the supporters. They're all putting their names to the website now, so you can see Steve Coogan, Brian.
0: That would be a bit of a problem if you're going for the day. What do you do with your bag?
1: I am thinking exactly. If I can't carry my bottle of water,
0: quite, or anything else, your personal possessions.
1: I can't dance without a bottle of water.
0: So that if you've been carrying it for the day, your sandwiches or whatever,
1: they'll be providing water. They're not going to make people go dry, but it is tricky if you're on a coach. Yeah,
0: so it's more for people who living locally.
1: Yeah, or you can just be, it's going to be interesting.
0: Yeah.
1: That really did make me go, how am I going to manage? But I think it's a really important one.
0: And you say there's coach from Froome, so how do we find out about that?
1: So I believe it's fully booked. but it'd be the Froome Socialist. Find your nearest aged socialists and ask them if there are any places left on the bus.
0: I don't think the Green Party are not involved.
1: The Green Party have all members of all sorts of different organisations in Froome got together and I'm sorry I can't give you details, but I think on the website, again, if you look to how can I get there, there are links to all the buses that have been organised.
0: And talking about getting there, I was at Froome Station the other day and I noticed that from the 1st to the 6th of April, 2026, that is, there are no trains into Froome Station. So there must be something happening on the line.
1: Thanks for that up-to-date piece of information. That's brilliant. And I would also advise anyone going to Bath on the bus to get off at the Wells Way and walk for the rest of the way, because it's absolute traffic chaos in Bath at the moment.
0: Because...
1: they've got roadworks going on. There's only one lane by the bus. There's plenty of roadworks. It's hideous. So I wouldn't wish driving around Bath on my worst enemy.
0: Right. So don't get off at the station. Get at the bus station. Get off the stop.
1: Don't take the train from Froome between the 1st and 6th of April. That's
0: annoying. Well, there'll be buses to Westbury, I presume, but...
1: A fun one.
0: So you've got some more positive news for us, Alex?
1: Yeah, this one I really, really like. It's about Romania, where plastic bottles used to be everywhere, but not anymore. Go to Romania now and you don't see a bottle anywhere, said Gemma Webb, the CEO of Returo, which operates the world's largest bottle deposit return scheme in Romania. So the world's largest bottle deposits return scheme is in Romania.
0: Fantastic.
1: Yeah, it's been credited with almost eradicating plastic bottle waste, providing a potential blueprint for other nations to follow. You listening, Keir Starmer?
0: I think I did hear a thing on the radio one time about the complications of doing that, and they were bringing a law in and then it got complicated.
1: Yeah. It's really complicated. We're not going to do it.
0: Is that right?
1: Well, no. I mean, the Phoenix Project, I think what I liked about that, it's like we'll say yes.
0: And then we'll figure out how.
1: Figure out how later.
0: Figure out how. Yeah. So I think we're coming to the end of the show. And
1: thanks for listening.
0: And... maybe you'll come back again, Alex, to welcome back. It's been fun.
1: I have enjoyed it. So if I want to go to Sustainable Froome meeting, are they on anymore in person?
0: Not our regular meetings. No, we're not holding those. So
1: you sign up for the newsletter?
0: Sign up to the newsletter. And when we do one, we'll let you know in there. So this has been Mike Granville.
1: And Alex Hart.
0: Alex Hart. And one of the other events that I went to, as part of Kindness Week, was to see Seize the Day. And they are a wonderful band. And it turns out that Theo, who is the lead member of Seize the Day, went to school in Milk Street. And before the before the show came, somebody who he was at primary school with 60 years ago, who he hadn't seen in between, came to the venue, and they met up, which was rather a wonderful moment. And remembering his days at school in Milk Street. So this is now Seize the Day singing Thank You, which was the song that they were going to sing at the end of their gig, but they ran over time and the venue said they couldn't sing it. So here it is now, is Thank You.
1: Thank you.

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3: 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And for this show, we're starting off in the south, the deep south of America. We're going to have some blues, we're going to have Negro jigs, we're going to have Zydeco and Cajun. So it's quite a mixture. And it's actually very interesting music. Most of it is born out of adversity, post the slave era, as we came up into the new world at the start of the 20th century, and then, of course, the collapse of the Great Depression. And a lot of these artists lived through the Great Depression, and some of them suffered accordingly. And we're going to start with someone who is a great influence on some of the most recognised blues artists that we know, such as Robert Johnson and Muddy Waters. And this is Son House. And he had a pretty good life. He lived from 1902 to 1988. He was a preacher, and he had an emotional style of singing and slide guitar playing. He was picked up by Charlie Patton, and he started recording, but this was just at the time of the Great Depression, so he did not gain national recognition. He got recognition in the Mississippi Delta, but not anywhere else. He served some time in prison, and we'll come to that in a moment. And so he gave up music in the 1940s, but was rediscovered by Alan Wilson of Canned Heat in 1964, and encouraged to return to playing and performing. And I mention that jail sentence, which is quite an interesting one. In 1928, he received a 15-year jail sentence for killing a man, for shooting a man, who was actually shooting other people, and I think actually shot him as well. And he had a lot of support from white landowners and everything else. And he only served 2 years of that sentence before he was released. And he finally retired from playing in 1974. And as I said, he died in 1988. So someone who the greats had heard of, but not the wider population. So here is Son House, Death Letter Blues.

Next up, another blues legend who was born in 1902 and went into obscurity as well because of the Depression. And he was rediscovered.

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Now, we've all heard of Muddy Waters. He was born in the Mississippi Delta and he's regarded as the father of modern Chicago blues. And he grew up copying Sunhouse and Robert Johnson. He made the move to Chicago in 1943 and transferred from playing acoustic to electric guitar. Married several times, and I found this small note tucked away somewhere, that Eric Clapton was his best man at his third wedding after his second wife had died in 1979. And he was a great influence to both Jimi Hendrix and the Rolling Stones. And here is a Muddy Waters classic, Hoochie Coochie Man.

I was born. I got a boy child coming. He's gonna be a son of a gun. He's gonna make pretty women's

That bone, I got a mojo too. I got the John the Conqueror. I'm gonna mess with you. I'm gonna make you girls.

on the seventh day, on the seventh month, the seventh doctor say he was born for good luck, and that you see.

We're going to stay with the great names, and here's another Elmore James, the king of the slide guitar, they say. Born in the Mississippi Delta, he was influenced by Robert Johnson. He served in the U.S. Navy during World War II, got an honorable discharge, and returned to recording in the 1950s. And Dust My Broom, which we're going to play, was a surprise hit in 1952. And he is widely acknowledged as an influence by most of the great guitarists. So here is Elmore James on the Orient Express, Dust My Broom.

Let's move away blues for a while, go to the Carolinas on the coast, and an old-time string band from North Carolina. They formed in Durham, North Carolina in 2005, and it's the Carolina Chocolate Drops. And they made a great success of Negro jigs. Genuine Negro Jig was one of their albums, and I've taken the track I'm going to play from it, which is Snowden's Jig. They came to prominence in about 2010 with this album, and their music is based on the traditional music of North and South Carolina. And although the lineup has changed quite significantly over the years, the three original members reunited for a concert in Durham, North Carolina in 2025, and I went and saw them in Bristol many years ago, and it said they were all multi-instrumentalists, and by goodness they were. At the end of a tune, they would literally hand the banjo, guitar, fiddle or whatever to one of the other members and then do the next number. Very impressive. And Rhiannon Giddens is very, very successful in her own right. So here for you is Snowden's Jig from the Carolina Chocolate Drops. Enjoy.

we're going to stay in the deep south, and it's an interesting thing. Play on words almost. Creole and Cajun. And Creole is basically black, African, Caribbean influenced music. Cajun is white music. And I've got a couple of good examples for you here. We're going to start with Creole, and it's taken from a series of albums I found called Classic Creole Music Series. And this is Lafayette Zydeco, and it's by Peter King and his regular companion Lester Herbert, and it features basically accordion and rubboard. And Peter King was active during the 50s and the 60s. So here is some Zydeco for you.

Yeah. Yeah.

0: right? From Creole to Cajun. And this is Hadley J. Castile and Milk Cow Blues. And this again is taken from the classic Creole music series, although obviously a Cajun sort of album rather than Creole. He was a Cajun fiddler, active in the late 40s and 50s, enlisted during the Korean War, and after his military service he backed away from music to concentrate on his work as a plumber and to spend time with his families. He was sort of like others I've mentioned before, rediscovered and sort of influenced to return to playing and performing in the early 80s. And he continued to do so up until almost the time of his death in 2012. Milk Cow Blues, Hadley J. Castile for you.
1: All right, I don't.

what's next probably won't come as a surprise. When we've looked at reggae and other genre of the ilk, we came across Californian reggae. So it shouldn't come as a big surprise that there is California Delta Blues. Yes, interesting. This is Coyote Slim. He's a Californian-based musician known for his Delta Blues style. He's released two albums and he's often accompanied by harmonica player Colin Turfs, and he limits himself to playing local Californian venues and farmers markets. So here is Coyote Slim, Jersey Ball Blues.

Come on, baby, I know you don't want to turn me down. 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Yes, and it cut.

0: I'm just gonna strut my stuff night and day.
1: Going to close this section with a new release, which nicely takes me into the next section, so to speak. And this is an album called Sun Gonna Shine by Roosevelt Holtz. And not really that much to say about him. He was a blues singer and guitarist from Mississippi, and he is chiefly known for his work in the 1930s with Tommy Johnson. But here he is as a solo performer on an album which is field recordings of his early work. He played acoustic guitar, switching to electric guitar later. He had a chaotic life, and it's said that professionally a frustrating musician to work with. So here is Prison Bound Blues from Roosevelt Holtz, taken from the album Roosevelt Holtz, The Blue Horizon Story, which was actually released in 2005.

You're listening to the Orient Express here on Froome FM. Next up, Tanya Tekett, Exit Wound, which is a track taken from her latest album, Sapu Gigi, which was released earlier this month. She's from Nunavut in Canada. She's a multi-talented artist, throat singer, songwriter, novelist, actor, and visual artist. Her latest offering is a bit of a move away from her traditional roots, more instruments, and Exit Wound is a haunting song where she sings in tongues. And I had the privilege of seeing and meeting her a few years ago when she was in Dalston in North London, and she sang in tongues then. So here is Exit Wound, Tanya Tekett.

another artist we haven't heard from for a while, and that's Tinawaren. And this is Nak Taneri Liet. And they, of course, are the fathers of desert rocks and blues. And they come from the area where northern Mali meets southern Algeria. They first came to prominence in the early 2000s, and I came across them because Robert Plant promoted them when they were appearing at the festival Au Desert. So here they are with a track from their latest album, Hogar.

to close the first half, here is someone I hadn't heard of before. This is Morego, and he is an award-winning Iranian musician, composer and producer. His music is described as meditative, down-tempo and Siberian, which is a new one for me. So here is a track called Blissful Event from his album Middle Eastern Dub.

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5: 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Welcome back, and the second half, as you would expect, is in China and Japan, in that order. What I'm going to play this month is what people are listening to in China and Japan, the current trends and things like that. A lot of them artists that I've not heard before, so you're hearing it literally second to me having played it before I recorded it. And I think it's quite nice to sort of listen to a Chinese top of the pops in a way. So we're going to start with a lady called Zhao Lucy. She's a Chinese actress and singer. She's also known as Rosie, which completely threw me when I was trying to track her down, because I kept on finding songs by Rosie, and it wasn't until I found a biography of her that I found that this was the name she traded under. This is her latest release, as she's in the process of changing artist management after a hiatus in 2024. Following depression, which she said had been caused and affecting her since 2019, which was due to abuse by her management agency. The legal issues will go on, but she is signed under a new, very powerful agency who has said they will support her through her legal claims, and they've released this song. And we shall follow this and I shall see what happens, because it's just quite interesting. So here is Rosie, real name Zhao Lucy, and the track is Black Veiled Bride.

Next up here on the Orient Express, Froome FM 96.6, is an indie band called Zoo Gazer, and they released an album in 2023, and this is a single that's taken from it called Cat. They are a casual indie band from Suzhou who say their style is a blend of dream pop and shoegaze, and the name Zoo Gazer is a play on shoegaze. So here they are for you this afternoon.

Moving on, I'm going to use the dreaded words or abbreviation AI, artificial intelligence, and that's quite important with regard to the next track. It's by Lil Wukong, and it's a single released in January this year. He's another unknown in that I can't find much about him, but this particular track, there's lots written about. He's in the Chinese music press for the release of an AI-produced retelling of the legend of the Monkey King, who was sentenced to 5 centuries trapped beneath a mountain after rebelling against heaven. It has striking AI visuals, turning an old story into a modern hip-hop parable. So, see what you think. Here it is.

our daughter in China is almost as confused about CDs as probably people are with vinyl and cassette tapes in this country. Everything is streamed. And the next artist, Dove, who I'm going to play for you here on the Orient Express on Froome FM, is a young Chinese female rapper who is everywhere on the streaming sites and social media, but no information about her. So you can go to her Instagram page and there are hundreds of pictures and, you know, things like that, but nothing about her. So here's Dove and a recent release, Virgil Abloh.

So from the obscure, we're coming a bit more mainstream, or certainly people who have information that I can glean for you. Next up is Ronghao Li, or Li Ranghao, and he is a singer, songwriter, actor, and he initially started out as a music producer and then made the jump, and his breakout album, which was his debut album called Model, was extremely successful. And he's been a coach on the Sing China program, which is a Chinese television singing competition. And he's interesting in that he and a Taiwanese, he's mainland Chinese, with a Taiwanese female singer, he put up that they were engaged and then took it all down and it all went very quiet. And then they suddenly announced that they were married and they had made their presentations. So here is Li Ranghao and Lovers, which is taken from his 8th album, which was released at the end of 2024. It's called The Dark Horse.

0: 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Next up is Yingwang Yu Shi, known as Shi Wing, and he's a rapper, music producer, and he came out of being a contestant on the Bilibili program, Rap of the New Generation. He's from Shandu in Sichuan province, and his music fuses the Sichuan dialect, traditional folk music, with modern hip-hop. Here's his recent release, Grey Grey Sun.
1: 天才我微凉, It's the end of March, but free is like Christmas.

And to close this section on China, we have Rex, whose real name is Li Xinyi. He studied jazz, pop and vocal performance at the Beijing Contemporary Music Academy. He then rose up through survival shows, rather like the one I mentioned for the previous artist. His music is a blend of traditional pop with modern, energetic and sometimes nostalgic influences. Well, that just about covers all the bases. So here is Rex and Prada on the Orient Express.

to Japan and older style music, but from artists who are still performing, some of them in their late 70s. And we're going to start with one who does that, and that's Miko Kaji. She was a long established actress and singer who made her first film appearance in 1968, and she started singing in the 1970s and sung in the film Lady Snowblood, where she played the deadly assassin Yuki. And this is believed to be the inspiration for Tarantino's Kill Bill. And when he made Kill Bill in 2003, they used two of her songs in the soundtrack. She never made the jump to Hollywood or elsewhere because she believed she could only give a good performance in her native tongue in Japanese. But she's quite active on social media, and amazingly, this last week has opened an Instagram account, and she is currently trying to get into the US for some appearances leading up to Easter. And it's quite interesting because I just saw an apology from the Japan Society of America that she was delayed flying in. So I don't know what that could be. It could be the Middle East. It could be all sorts of things. But anyway, here she is, and this is taken from an album of her best 12 tracks, which was released in 1973, and the track is Hermit Crab.

moving on, and a much younger female now, Juna Sarita. And she's a bassist, vocalist, composer and band leader. And she started to play bass when she was just 17 years old and then went to study it at university. She founded the all-female group Tokyo Groovy Yoshi while she was at university. She excels in most genre, funk, R&B, jazz or rock. And here she is with a track from a year ago, which is taken from the album Show Me Right Now, and it's I'm a Bug. Juna Sarita for you here on the Orient Express.

and back with another oldie and one of the greats, and this is Tanaka Masayoshi. It's difficult to select a track to play from him because they're so good, and I found an album which is his all-time best selection, and you go, which track shall I play? So I have chosen a track called Alone. He rose to fame in the 1970s and achieved great commercial success throughout the 1980s. He's a very skilled virtuoso guitar player, a talented musician, and he plays with the most lovely named Sadistic Mika Band. He's in London at the moment. He's got two appearances at the O2 Academy in Brixton this coming week. And then he will be back again to have a performance in August at the Crystal Palace Bowl. So here is Tanaka and Alone on the Orient Express. And to close this particular show, we're going to have a track from Anri. And Anri is Eiko Karashima, and she's had a career spanning over four decades, and she achieved fame in the city pop scene of the 1980s. And as you know, I love Japanese city pop. So here we are with Anri, Catch the Wind, and this was from July 2025. I thank you for listening. Be safe, look after one another, and we will see you next month. Enjoy the music. Enjoy Easter. Bye for now.

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0: Coming to the Froome Memorial Theatre in May, Froome Musical Theatre Company present The Wizard of Oz from the 7th to the 9th. 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

Hello, my name is Elliot Morris. You're listening to Froom FM 96.6. That was Bush. And a track that has some story to it on the show, though I doubt you'll be particularly interested in it. I need all the time I can get to waffle on about things, so I'm going to tell you anyway. But before I do, you are listening to Between the Sky and the Pavement. This is episode 32 of my show, which is a lot of shows. And sort of in that theme, that song there, which was Swallowed, it's the CD single. I got it a very long time ago at the Wharf in Exeter. And I meant to play it the show after returning, and it did not get played, and I brought it in many a time wanting to play it, and it's finally been played, so isn't that great? Never have to play that again, but yeah, got my money's worth finally from that, but yeah, that's it on that. The show today, I'm not exactly sure what the vibe is going to be looking like, but I couldn't decide between like classic sort of alt-y rock stuff and some different vibes, so prepare for something that is unclassifiable, but the next track is by Veruca Salt.

That was All Hail Me by Farouk Salt from the American Thighs album, their best album. Hope you enjoyed that. That was cool, wasn't it? Great. I don't know what to say. I have a bit of news. I have very little news, but I do have some, so I'll get it out the way. Butane Skies, you know them, local young group. They have got a new single releasing on the 30th of May, which is soonish. It's the 13th right now. Did I say that this is live? This is a live show, by the way. So awesome. But yeah, Butane Skies, they're releasing a single pretty soon. I believe they are also playing the Tunnels as well. But you'll have to double check that for me. I think they are. I know they played quite recently,

You know, when I think about how to be a radio presenter and what is massively different between myself and ones on like Kiss FM or Capital, is that for some reason, a huge part of like receiving engagement, like from the audience, not from marriage, is doing competitions and things like that. And I don't know if it's different on other shows, maybe I've missed it, but I mean, what possibly could I have to give away? What sort of transaction could we possibly do on this local station? And I've come to the realization that here's a competition for everyone at home, so keep your ears peeled for this one. If you listen, then I will play Your Heart's True Desire out of songs. So for you lucky listener out there, this one's for you.

That was Knee Socks by the Arctic Monkeys, and it was taken from AM, which I was just remembering to myself. What a good album it is. Their 2015 release. I'm sure everyone knows it. I feel so sort of mainstream when I say that, which is not such a bad thing, but the show today is definitely quite mainstream. A couple of tracks here are. The next track, I was just wondering, I don't know whether this next track is mainstream. I mean, it's from a mainstream artist. It's a brand new single, in fact, from Charlie XCX, but it's taken in a new direction. This is the single Rock Music, which released earlier this month, I want to say. And while we listen to it, it's got quite a short runtime, but I'll see if I can find some reviews or whatever, what are the people saying about it. This is Rock Music by Charlie XCX.

That was Charlie XCX, Rock Music, new single. And yes, indeed, in the time between that song starting and ending, I had a little look at what the, well, not general public, what the general music outlets have been saying. First thing that came up says it feels like an attempt at courting controversy just for the sake of it, which I'm not sure I agree with. And I don't know why that's showed up at top, to be honest. But says that the premise of the song is utterly ridiculous. So that's Elenis.com. That's what they think. The Guardian is very sort of centrist about it. Says it's good. And then you got Pitchfork, who say it's a sonic leap and they liked it. They thought it was very poignant. And yeah, then I got sort of sucked down the rabbit hole. You know what the internet's like. And started clicking on the buttons to see that she's diagnosed with nerve damage in her neck and is 50% Indian. So that's what I think about the new album. I think it's a new album, new single. I think it's pretty cool. Anyway, that's enough about that. That's too topical and new. This is a song from the 2000s. Here's Your Future. By the Thermals.

Is Your Future from The Body, The Blood, The Machine, an album by The Thermals, which is probably just a stone's throw away from Christian rock, but good track nonetheless. Now, you probably know this if you've been tuning in. If you haven't been tuning in, you probably won't know this, but I've been on a Built to Spill kick, and I might have said this last week, so who knows, but I've made it to, not modern day, but where the album that I have started with, Built to Spill. Goodness, that made no sense. I really like this album by Built to Spill, Keep It Like a Secret. It's their most popular one. It's the light blue album. And I liked it so much that I went back and I listened to their whole discography. And I've made it back up to this point. So to celebrate, we're going to listen to Sidewalk by Built to Spill.

That was Sidewalk by Built to Spill, a band that I've been a little bit obsessed with, alongside Guided by Voices, and we'll be hearing from them later. Not really, but, you know, you'll be hearing a song by them, chosen by me. And the next track is Hard to Beat by Hardfi, and it is a track that took me up to Knee Socks, which we were playing earlier, to remember the name of to find it. So, hope is worth it. This is Hard to Beat.

That was Hardfi with Hard to Beat, a track of nil importance to this next thing that is happening. I think it's quite fun. I have just been sent a request, and I think that that should totally be a thing that happens more often. It feels very professional. I want to make up the name, though, as well, because I think that could be funny. Well, now I said it, it won't be funny, but Martha from Stockport has said that she hates the show and I should get off the air immediately. She asks, can you please play July Flame by Laura Veers? And you know what? I would usually want to screen this, but I have good faith that it's going to sound good. So let's hear it. Laura Veers. Of course, I'm not to know the genre beforehand, I guess.

A beautiful track there from Laura Veers, July Flame, from the 2010 album, July Flame. And that was requested by a listener. So thank you, listener out there, for that request. And thank you for keeping it free of expletives. Unlike, I have received another request from another listener, Philip from San Francisco. He has asked me to play Bomb Track by Rage Against the Machine. And I'd like to say, Phil, I would love to play Bomb Track by Rage Against the Machine, but it is basically like throwing a grenade in a children's something. Bad analogy, but that one's full of expletives. Now, I did have a Rage Against the Machine track set up already for the show, so I will be playing it. It's Kick Out the

I'm starting to see a slight problem with taking requests, which is that all my hard work and effort of selecting the perfect song to go where suddenly flies out the window when people want rock music, where I planned for a mellow, relaxing escape before ramping it up for Roger's show, so bless him. While we still have time, I've put the songs I want for a reason. That's because I want them. So this next track is bringing the chill vibes. this is Guided by Voices, like I had promised earlier. Chicken Blows. This is a good track from the end of the album, Alien Lanes, their popular one. I listened through it all the way for the first time because it's quite an experience. You need to be in the right mood for it. And I thought this track was pretty cool. Might be a bit weird for some.

4 minutes left now. That was Chicken Blows from Alien Lanes. And I recommend that album. Cool. Not exactly sure how to spend the last 4 minutes, so I'm just going to sign myself out and then finish up with something to prepare you for Roger's punky rock show that's coming up next. So, as I always say at the end of these shows, my name is Elliot Morris. This has been Between the Sky and the Pavement. This whole thing has been live if you are listening on the 13th of May. And I play live every Wednesday, live at 5. That's where you'll find me. And all shows are uploaded to Mixcloud. If you can tell a good presenter by if they have all their shows uploaded, which is true. And they're on Mixcloud under the Froom moniker, Froom FM. So if you want to check out any show, not just mine or Roger's or whoever, go on to Mixcloud and you can find all of them from the history of time. There are some really popular ones from a long time ago. Okay, we've got 3 minutes now, so that's less of this song you're going to get to hear. But without further ado, this is Nirvana in Bloom. Oh yeah, and goodbye. See ya.

0: coming to the Froome Memorial Theatre in May, Froome Musical Theatre Company present The Wizard of Oz from the 7th to the 9th. 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
5: Hello, everybody.

There's Blondie. And one way or another. Hello, everybody. Yes, it's Wednesday. Thanks to Elliot. That was a great show, as normal. Always tune on. Oh, I always tune at 5 o'clock rather than 6 o'clock because I get Elliot as well. And that was Blondie. And that was from Parallel Lines, 1978. The playlist today between 6 and 7 is, I've named it, Early Post-Punk Alts. I have no idea what those three words mean, but it means it's not quite punk. It's sort of post-punk, but sometimes it was in punk. And alt means, I don't know. We always put alt at the end of everything because it's funny. Okay, Clash. They were punk, and then they started playing around with different ideas. And in 1982, they came out with an album called Compact Rock. And from that album, I'm not going to play the usual. Oh no, not on Froom FM. We're playing Overpowered by Funk, which I think is a fine, fine tune.

0: over and out.
1: The album was called Comeback Rock, 1982. And that's The Clash. I think Rock the Casbah was on that one. I'm definitely not playing that one. Right, well, I try and do something a bit more regional, a bit more sort of to the point. I do these playlists and sometimes I don't even mention Froome. Ah, I can now. Okay, an album came out in 1989 and the band were called Pop Will Eat Itself. It was the album's called This Is The Day, and they had one, I don't know if it was a hit, but it was an excellent tune. It's called DEFCON 1, and we're going to play that. And the reason why we're playing that is because they're playing at the Cheese and Grain on Saturday the 17th, which I do believe is this Saturday coming. I have no idea. Usually I do a bit of research. You know me, top research man. But I have no idea if they sold out, but it's worth going down there and listen to them anyway. So here we go. So to be hip and trendy and with the Cheese and Grain people, this is DEFCON 1 and Pop Will Eat Itself from 1989.

the pop will eat itself, and you too can listen to that. They'll bound to play that song, aren't they? At the end, I reckon. Maybe as a encore. Okay, DEFCON 1. Brilliant. Okay, so now I think we're going to play three songs in a row and we go back to the... Well, I suppose that is post-punk, isn't it? Yeah. Okay, we're going to go with The Cure, and then we're going to go with The Fall, and then we're going to go with Wire. In that order, without me gibbering in and or coming into it, I think that these three go very well together. The first track is going to be 17 Seconds from the second 17 Seconds album by Cure. That came out, I think that was their first album, wasn't it? No, it wasn't. 1980. Anyway, and then we're going to go with the second album from The Fall, Flight of Angels. And then we're going to go with a very early Wire song, Outdoor Miner. Hold on to your hats. It's post-punk, it's Froom FM, and it's the evening playlist. You can't get better than that.

says Wire. Actually, that is the earliest one out of those three, which I always amazed. And that sound of Wire was such ahead of its time. That was 1978, and from the album Missing Chair and Outdoor Miner. And before that, we had Dragnet, the album from The Fall. He mentioned that a few times at the end, shouting it. Yeah, Flat of Angles. And before that, we had 17 Seconds, which actually is the most recent one. 1980, 1979, 1978. You'd think I'd put some effort into that, wouldn't you? There we go. Just to prove that we are live, it's now 27 minutes past six. And I hope you're enjoying your tea, if you're having tea, or if you just got up, I hope you're enjoying your breakfast. Because we cater for everybody here. Absolutely. Anybody, people get up at 6:30 in the evening and have breakfast, respect. Absolute respect. This is the Gang of Four from the album Entertainment! Exclamation mark. I do have to play that. And from that album, we're going to play Neutral, Not In It. I know, it's not great in Latin or English or any particular grammar, but that is the name of the track.

There we go. Gang of Four. Don't have enough Gang of Four on the radio, but you do here on Freedom FM, because our remit is to play the songs that other people don't play. Okay, I'll leave it with you there. Okay, what we're going to do now is going to play Talking Heads. Now, Talking Heads, post-punk, definitely not punk, but early, because this album is called Talking Heads 77. So basically, the Sex Pistols have had a go, and Buzzcocks have brought something out, and the Stranglers have done something. But in America, this was the sound of the, I suppose, they called it punk, but it wasn't really. I don't think Talking Heads have ever been punk, but they came out of that stable. Is that a thing? I don't know. Don't worry about the government.

I won't. Okay, they did all right, didn't they? Talking Heads. David Byrne, he's about at the moment. He's touring. There we go. He actually looks very much similar. He's just got grey hair. And he looks equally as athletic. So I'm wondering if he wears his big suit still. Anyway, we'll find out if I go and see him. I like the bands that are still going, and we can still go and see them. And there's not, I don't think there is actually, I don't think I have seen a cover band or of the Talking Heads. I'm sure there is. But there's no point because they're out there. Okay, Joy Division. I think they set the scene, particularly in the Manchester area, about what was going to happen in the next couple of years after they brought out this album. The album is called Unknown Pleasures. I played lots of tracks off this before, but I don't think I've played Disorder. Can you believe it? So I'm going to put that right now. You're listening to Froom FM 96.6, and this is the Evening Playlist, and we do this every Wednesday between 6 and 7. We play lots of this sort of music to get you in the mood. I don't know what for, but it gets you in the mood, isn't it?

if you're gonna get one album from that era, get that. I mean, that sums it all up, really. It was great. That is Disorder by Joy Division. I think he had three albums out before he decided to disappear. Anyway, okay. Sonic Youth. Very early Sonic Youth with Linda Lynch. Linda Lynch. I think she was in the band at some point. Anyway, but this is an EP I found dusting off in my dusting off bit. In my bit of, I think I've got a bucket or a thing that I just put lots and lots of singles in. And this was there. And I thought, I must play that. The EP was called Death Valley 69. And this track is Death Valley 69.

Local girl done good. That's Polly Harvey, or PJ Harvey, sorry. And a 50-foot Queenie from the album Rid of Me, which actually it was out of our little genre area, but it went really, really well, I thought, with Death Valley from Sonic Youth. I just put it in there. It wasn't from the 70s or 80s. That was in 1993. But I blew the wind away and thought, no, let's have that one there. Right, let's go back in time now. I'm just looking at the time. I don't think I'm going to get the whole playlist in, but, you know, me, that's quite normal. Just to say, after we do this, we have the I don't know what, I think number six of the Prog Rock Dynasty Rock Show coming up from 7 to 8, where we're going to be doing some local stuff as well and some good old oldies. Darren Ginn's going to join me, hopefully, and we're going to go through some stuff. So where should we go now? Let's have a look. It's 13 minutes to go, and I think we could play this one quite well. This is Susie and the Banjees.

That's Ground. Oh, I'm all mixed up now. That was Playground Twist from the album Join Hands. Okay, 1979 that came out. That's coming together now. Right, we've got 10 minutes left, so I think we're going to play some very early Bauhaus. They did a lot of live sessions on the BBC, and most of it was recorded because that's what they did in those days. They don't do that anymore, do they? He's just sticking on some kind of YouTube channel. Anyway, this is Ziggy Stardust. I think we know who did that one. But this is their version, and apparently it's live.

0: Ah, lovely. That's the way it went. Hello, Darren.
1: Hello.
0: Sorry,
1: hello.
0: I've just introduced you without saying you're on the end there. You had a lovely little thing about Bauhaus. What did you tell tell my listeners?
1: It was back in 1983, I suppose. I went over to Bath because I lived in a village called Box, which is about 6 miles from Bath. And I had to cycle over because that was, you know, the means of transport when I was 16 or however old I was at the time. And I went into the shop and I bought this 12-inch single. And they gave it to me in a paper bag with no handles. And I was so sort of stunned that I couldn't ask, could I please have a bag with handles? With the result that I had to cycle home with the Bauhaus 12-inch in my teeth.
0: That's a great story.
1: I've still got the record. You can probably still see the incisors in it.
0: You'll never get rid of that, will you? That's a great place.
1: Nobody would want it with my
0: teeth. There'd be plenty more like this sort of nonsense after seven when we're talking about prog rock. And I think we've come from the same area of prog rock, so that's going to be great fun. Okay, I'm going to play. What would you like? Because we're running out of time here. Do you want Killing Joke or The Slits?
1: Oh, now there's a choice. Killing Joke, I think.
0: Killing Joke from the album Requiem, and this is Requiem.
1: Fantastic track.
0: Oh, no, it isn't.
1: Would be a fantastic track.
0: It is now.

0: There we go. A great track, that. Oh, big, takes you back, that one, doesn't it?
1: It does. It's funny, it's sort of these old sort of punk records, you know, granddad music. You know, you can imagine the kids age of about six today going, what did you listen to in the old days, granddad? Requiem!
0: Killing Joke, of course. Right, well, we might as well just chat till we go to the break, actually, because there's no point putting something on for 35 seconds, is it, really?
1: No, well, nice to be here.
0: Yeah, it's great. I'm looking forward to the next hour. And we're going to also be playing a local... they're called... Actually, I have played them before on my new show on a Monday. And, yeah, we're going to play them again. They're Beyond... not called Beyond. They're called Abandon the Horizon. Here we go. Let's go to the news or whatever it is at the end of this channel. FM.
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0: Well, hello, welcome to the Prog Rock Show here on Froom FM. Hello, Darren.
1: Hello there. I'm filling in, I suppose, for Julian this time.
0: Julian can't make this month, so you're being Julian.
1: Yes, it's big shoes to step into.
0: Absolutely.
1: I have to say, I don't actually know what size shoes Julian has.
0: But I'd say he's 11.
1: Yeah, that's prog shoes would go up to 11.
0: So what sort of delights have you got for us today?
1: Well, I came from a sort of new wave upbringing in which you didn't really speak about prog in polite circles. And it wasn't until a lot later that I discovered that some of the new wave bands I was into, like Wire, like Public Image and these sort of bands, they were actually secret prog lovers behind the scenes. and then you start listening to their records and you think, well, this, they're calling it even worse than prog, they're calling it art rock or something like that. And it's got sort of melodies and it's got interesting arty bits and it's got sort of strangenesses. But what differentiates it from prog was there's no 25-minute long noodly guitar solos, which is what always put me off prog.
0: You don't like noodling?
1: I don't like noodling. I don't so much mind noodly organs, because I really like the sound of like the Hammond organ and the Mellotron and the Rhodes piano and things like that, because it really takes you back to that time and it makes you think, oh yeah, this is the early 70s now, we're listening to this organ sound.
0: Well, that sounds great. And we're going to go after, what are we going to do first, once we've had this music? There we go. We're going to do a band on the horizon, who are a local band who have basically put out a new single, or track, as they say nowadays. It's called The Legend of the Island Prophet. And we're going to put that on.
1: So is that a recent thing?
0: Very recent. It came out only about a month ago.
1: Wow.
0: I love this bit. This is the best bit.
1: It is, you know. Yeah, sorry. If they'd just done this one single, that you know, they'd be much better remembered than.
0: Do you think so? I don't know. ELP seem to have some kind of sort of hold on me. I don't know why. Anyway, there we go. That's just me. Right. Okay. So what we're going to do? We're going to play this track. If you want to hear this track, they're now streaming it on their webpage, and you can also go down there and buy it from their webpage, which is abandonthehorizon, all one word, .com. So go there, find it if you love it, and get it. So here we go. This is 12 minutes long and there's lots of wind.

0: There we go. That's our local band, local prog rock band, Abandon the Horizon. And I'm sure that they will tell us when they're playing live, definitely. So go and support them and go to their webpage, which is all one word, Beyond the Horizon. And you can go there and stream now. Apparently, they've put a streaming thing bit on there. So you can actually stream it without buying it and listening to it, which I always think is a good idea. Okay, let's get on with your first choice.
1: Right, well, I suppose one of the bands that got me into prog when I finally could bring myself to
0: say the words.
1: Well, it's, you know, a bit like Alcoholics Anonymous. I must confess, you know, I have discovered prog. Yeah, and but the band in question was Egg. Now, Egg had a funny history because they started off as a band called Uriel in the late 1960s as a four-piece, bass, guitar, drums and keyboards. And the guitarist was a 17-year-old called Steve Hillage, of whom I think more later in this show. But, yeah, he left in 1968 probably to go and do his O-levels or something. I don't know what he did back then. And so they carried on as a three-piece and changed their name to Egg. And the keyboard player in Egg was a chap called Dave Stewart. And whenever you mention Dave Stewart, people go, oh, Eurythmics. And it's like, no, not that Dave Stewart, the other Dave Stewart. Probably best known now because he had a couple of hits in the 1980s, a version of It's My Party and I'll Cry If I Want To.
0: Classic.
1: He did. And a version of What Becomes of the Broken Hearted. He had singles with Colin Blunstone and Barbara Gaskin singing. So those were good things. But in the 70s, he was best known for a trio of prog bands, the first of which was Egg. And I always think that Egg, you know, that prog started off in the late 60s, early 70s as enthusiastic young men with great ideas and great sort of verve and real excitement. And then they went off in a transit van, played a few clubs to half a dozen spotty oiks in trench coats, and then all ended up rather disillusioned, and prog sort of ended with Rick Wakeman dressed as a wizard on the cliff top.
0: Did it? Well, I'll play something later, which is absolutely not brand spanking new in 2025, and I think you might like it.
1: Oh, well, I look forward to that.
0: Yeah,
1: but in the meantime, we'll play something by Egg from their first album. It's the first track on their first album. It's called While Growing My Hair.
0: Wow.

0: we go.
1: That's egg there, while growing my hair. 1970.
0: Brilliant. There wasn't too much noodling.
1: No, and the noodling was keyboardish rather than guitarist, because they didn't have a guitarist at that point, obviously.
0: And so you didn't even notice.
1: You didn't? No, no.
0: Fantastic. Okay, so I'm going to play some Iron Butterfly now. They were from up north somewhere. I think Newcastle or something like that. And the first album they ever had was called Heavy, which it's not. Which I quite like. But I think Iron Butterfly, you think Black Sabbath, wouldn't you? You know.
1: Yeah, well, I just remember they had a song called Inagada Davida, which all sounded very weird and avant-garde. But then they said, well, it was because we misheard In a Garden of Eden.
0: Really? Oh, okay. Well, we've got to stretch on because we've got to do this, and we've got to go to another one down the tracks. So here we go. Here's Unconscious Power from the album Heavy, 1968.

0: There we go. They're not from around here, are they? I think they're from Canada. You said Canada,
1: oh,
0: USA.
1: America, or somewhere like that, yeah. Some foreign place.
0: Yeah, anyway, I like that song, though. It's very psychedelic.
1: It's very good, yeah.
0: But it's supposed to be progressive, because I do check these ones I play. And they
1: It's on its way to prog, isn't it? I think what we were talking about in The Gap was that, what is prog? I think it's a lot of young men, and generally is men, in the late 60s, who'd had either a musical training or had learnt their instruments really well and stuff like this, and suddenly were in these bands playing 12-bar blues. And it must have just got so boring playing the same blues chord over and over again. And they started thinking, but, you know, I want to play a different time signature, not 4-4, you know, I want to play...
0: I think Robert Fripp is a classic.
1: Yes, more of him later.
0: If we can get it in, but we've only got half an hour left.
1: Well, I'll move on to... Because there was what would you say, a genre of prog that's come to be known as Canterbury. Mm. And it's a much more melodic sort of pop-based prog, and it's... Best known for the work of like Robert Wyatt and people like this, but and Caravan, another sort of very melodic.
0: I play Caravan, definitely
1: great band. But when Dave Stewart left Egg, he formed a band called Hatfield and the North with Richard Sinclair, who'd been in a band called Delivery with a guy called Phil Miller, who'd been in Matching Mole with Robert Wyatt. So it all starts sort of...
0: There's only about five people in Canterbury, isn't there?
1: Yeah, and they're all in the same band. And they did that very rare thing, apart from a couple of very excellent LPs, they've made that very rare thing, a prog single, a seven-inch single.
0: Which we have on the deck right now.
1: So we'll hear it now. It's called Let's Eat Real Soon.
0: Great. 10 minutes.

0: very, very poppy, isn't it? I like that.
1: Yeah, that's Hatfield and the North and their solitary single, Let's Eat Real Soon. And as I was saying to you earlier, I don't think it bothered the charts any in 1974.
0: What a shame.
1: It's a lovely thing.
0: I suppose other things were taking people's minds at the time. Okay, right, now I'm going to play you something new now. It's 2025. It's from an EP and it's called Happy Birthday, but I don't think they actually say the word happy birthday in it. It's from a Cambridge band called Black Country New Road. And if people listen to me, I do play a lot of Cambridge bands, only because I see more Cambridge bands than I do around here, because my son runs lots of gigs in Cambridge. And so I get to see, so anyway.
1: Method in your madness.
0: There is method in my madness. And they're very civilised in Cambridge, and they have some very good venues. I mean, absolutely stonking.
1: They've got all them universities up there, haven't they?
0: They have. Everyone seems to be very well insulated and have sound podules everywhere. It's great. Right. Yeah.
1: Sounds so like anyway, the future to me.
0: Yeah, it sounds very futuristic, but they have some great artists. Anyway, so this band, I think, now I could get this wrong, but I think they won the Mercury Prize about 5 years ago, to the horror of most of the people in the rock and pop industry. Nobody have ever heard of them before, came along with this album, and they went, this is really good, you can have it. And I think it was Blur, and there's Harry Styles, wasn't it? And they got very upset because they didn't win. But these guys did. Anyway, and I've just had a look. They are touring all over the world at the moment as well. So have a listen to this. See what you think. I think this is very prog. But I'm sure I can be told otherwise. Anyway, here we go. Happy birthday, Black Country, New Road. Cheer up.

0: So if you want to complain that isn't prog rock, please send a postcard to Froom FM.
1: I would say it certainly has all the sort of going over the place sort of time signatures and and clever guitar plays and chopping and changing tunes. But what I would say is that sets it apart from a lot of prog records is there's a girl in the band. And a lot of the, obviously, the 70s prog rocks, it's a male domain. But I'll change all that now, because I'll play a bit of... I've been going sort of through Dave Stewart's career here. We've had Egg and Hatfield in the North. And in the late 70s, when everybody else was listening to punk and new wave, Dave came back with a band with a few ex-members of Hatfield and the North and various others called National Health, which isn't the greatest name.
0: No, that's ever pretty awful.
1: And it's... But it's very good music, but it was exactly the wrong time for it. So it sort of went down like a lead balloon, really. But what brings it into connection with the last track is that there is a girl on it.
0: Oh my God!
1: So, yeah, so
0: but that's why it didn't do so well. I mean,
1: maybe
0: way before its time.
1: All those sort of beardy guys in sort of Astrakhan coats and long sort of duffel coats, and I probably thought, no, we can't stand girls. We don't want those in our band.
0: Yeah, of course, we want girls in bands, don't we?
1: Yeah, we want girls. We want everybody in bands. nobody should be barred from being in a band, I don't think.
0: So it's got harpsichord.
1: Yeah, it's got all sorts of keyboard instruments, courtesy Dave Stewart.
0: Right.
1: And it's playing at 45.
0: So that was classic, wasn't it? So there we go.
1: It's that old John Peel trick.
0: Oh, well. Yeah, here we go. It's going to last twice as long now.
1: Tenemos Roads.
0: Okay, here we go.

0: I'm sorry about that. I'm gonna prog rock people. Wait, why are you getting rid of that lovely noodling? But I'm gonna do that anyway, because we're gonna need to get more tracks in, because we're talking here and we just need to get more in. There we go. That's the reason. So I'm gonna, my choice is going to be Steve Hillage, because I'm obsessed. He played recently at the Cheese and Grain last year at Christmas as System 7, and I was watching him thinking, I've always wanted to play a guitar like that, and he's been doing it for 40, 50, 60 years, and he's 60, still doing it. Yeah, yeah.
1: Well, as I said at the start of the show, he was in the original version of Egg called Uriel when he was about 17.
0: Yeah, so this man is a phenomenon, and actually when he plays that stuff when you're playing with System 7, it still sounds as good, or even better now, I suppose. Well, I suppose more technology now, isn't
1: it? But
0: he's
1: a clever man as well, because he moves with the times. He isn't sort of stuck in some sort of noodly 70s dream.
0: But he does noodle well, though, doesn't he?
1: Yeah, when it comes to noodling, he's up there, really.
0: But... Chief noodler. Yeah. Actually, no, I think the next
1: super
0: person...
1: Super noodles.
0: I think the super noodles is actually the next one.
1: Oh, well, yes.
0: Mr. Fripp.
1: Well, yes, well, yes, indeed.
0: Yeah, so we can't do at least an hour of prog rock without the
1: Frippmeister.
0: Some frippery coming along. Right, okay, let's play some Steve Hillage. You might not get all this, because it's 5 minutes long, but I'm just going to have it because it sounds so great.

0: go. Can't make myself do it, but I'm going to cut him off slightly. There we go. Steve Hillage, Palm Trees on the album Green. Oh, lovely. I could play that all day long. Anyway, there we go. Where are we going now?
1: Well, as you know, guitars.
0: Chief Noodlers.
1: Guitars, yeah. I mean, as I said earlier, you know, I prefer, I'm not a great one for guitar noodling at the best of times, but there is one exception I always make, and that is Robert Fripp.
0: Mm.
1: And partly because, you know, he's not the sort of guy that will stand on stage with his tongue hanging out, looking like he's having sort of sexual activity with his guitar.
0: No, he doesn't do that.
1: In fact, he sits on a little stool looking at it like a scientist, as if he's about to worried about hitting the wrong string or something like that. And as he could be not in the studio at all, not in the gig at all. You know, he's completely out there. And it's also worth mentioning, of course, that he turns 80 this week.
0: Yeah.
1: So happy birthday.
0: Yes,
1: in advance to Robert. And it's been a bit of a month for people turning 80 because Joanna Lumley just turned 80 at the beginning of the month.
0: Wow.
1: And so did my mum.
0: Wow.
1: So happy birthday to my mum.
0: Well, that's great. they're the three most important people in the world, aren't they?
1: And I thought we'd play this track from the last of the original King Crimson LPs called Red from 1974. And I thought we'd play half of a track called Starless because it's quite a long track. But it has that another unique thing in the history of prog. It has what I think is the only one-note guitar solo. So you have Robert Fripp playing one note for quite an extended period of time before he moves up.
0: I think I can trump that. So Robert Fripp had another album, I think much later than this, where he got 100 guitar people together and recorded them all at the same time. Spanish guitars.
1: Wow.
0: In a studio, or must have been a studio. And I bought this album thinking, this is going to be the best thing ever.
1: Ultimate move.
0: It was rubbish. I was like, so disappointed. I don't know. Yeah, it was very technically brilliant, but the tunes they used were not what I thought they were going to be. You know, it's a bit, okay. It's like I once bought a John Martin LP, and I didn't read the back, and it was produced by Phil Collins.
1: Right. Okay. Say no more.
0: You know, I think, no.
1: Yeah.
0: Anyway, so here we go.
1: A similar thing I had. I bought a box set of Neu, the German Kosmische band. I like calling them Kosmische bands now because I've heard, I don't have to call them Krautrock anymore.
0: No,
1: I never
0: hated
1: that.
0: Yeah.
1: But it had on it the album, their comeback LP that never got released in the 80s. And they're doing things like La Bamba.
0: Oh no! What, in their style or just
1: sort of in their style, but still too much like an 80s version of it. For,
0: anyway, there we go. Perhaps that's another show, isn't it?
1: Yeah,
0: definitely. Okay, here we go. Here we go with
1: With Starless by King Crimson from 1974.
0: Great. We're only going to do 5 minutes of it though.

0: Yes, that's very Robert Fripp and, yeah, and very King Crimson. That's great. Yeah,
1: and a lot of prog heritage on there as well, because you've got Bill Bruford on drums, who's from Yes, obviously, and John Wetton, who's in Family, another sort of prog blues ensemble.
0: So, yeah, so Julian brought along a Bill Bufford album the other day, which was interesting. And actually, it was excellent tracks on there. So that was good. A good connection. Right, so we have literally 6 minutes left. So I'm going to play. I asked you which one you want to play. We're going to play Gentle Giant.
1: Julian. He's a big Gentle Giant.
0: Do you know much about them?
1: I know that before they were Gentle Giant, they were a band in the 60s called Simon Dupree and the Big Sound.
0: This is a better name.
1: Yeah, and they had a hit with a track called Kites, which is a great sort of psychedelic pop song, and it actually sort of did quite well in the charts. I won't sing it to you.
0: No, well,
1: but do check it out.
0: Yeah, okay. So that's where they came from. They came from the pop rather than...
1: Yeah, I think so. And they were definitely a pop band that wanted to go further, and so they went a lot further.
0: Here's Gentle Giant and Aspirations from the album The Power and the Glory.

0: There we go. Thank you, Gentle Giant. Shall we end with the way we always start and the way we always end?
1: It seems the best way.
0: Thank you for coming in.
1: That's a big pleasure. Let's do it again sometime.
0: Yes. Maybe we could do it with another genre. Okay. Yeah, so you've been listening to Freedom FM 96.6 on the dial. I'm Roger Bell. This is Darren Giddings.
1: Darren Giddings.
0: Get your name right. Thank you again for coming along.

0: Coming to the Froom Memorial Theatre in May, Froom Musical Theatre Company present The Wizard of Oz from the 7th to the 9th. 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The Everly Brothers story, Walk Right Back, is on May 22nd. 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

a Mother of Mankind special on Mixed Bag. I started the Mother of Mankind radio show on Music Box Radio during lockdown as a musical outlet when COVID hit. I do a different country in Africa each month, and this was my first ever show with 2 hours of music from Ghana. I'll drop these in from time to time when I don't have a guest on for Mixed Bag.

That was Vis-a-Vis. Full 9 minutes. Gotta love those high life grooves. First tune was Ebo Taylor, Kwame. And then we had Haji Frimpong. And this next tune is by Rim Obeng, who had a pretty mad life. I think he lived for 6 months on the streets of London. Joan Armour Trading kind of rescued him or whatever. And yeah, this is Funky Drummer.

So that was Funky Drummer off the album Rim Arrives. And this next tune actually features Rim on drums. It's by Oscar Sully. It's called Pokom Mashi.

And this next one is Monkeys and Butterflies by Guy Warren.

That was from the album Joy, which is out this year. So, I was going to try not to mention the C word, but it was a little unavoidable. When the COVID virus took Manu Dibango this week, I generally am going to try to stick to strictly music from the genre of the night, and it's Ghana Night Tonight. Manu's from Cameroon, but incredible saxophonist, just made so much amazing music. So I'm going to play Wack Africa and R.I.P. Manu.

That was Saduki Baru and Music. So each month I'm going to do a featured album and play a number of tunes off that album. I think I want to play maybe three off this one. Got this record in Paris in a record shop called Benito's. It's called Pat Thomas Introduces Mary Hutter. And I want to start off with the first track on the album, which is called Brainwashing.

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That was Salvation. And I'm going to play one more off this album because it's really good. And it's my show, and it's a 2-hour show. So, may as well.

That was Many Will Be by Nana Amparu. That's a excuse my pronunciations. And the next one is from Eric Aggieman off the album High Life Safari. And it's called Oi Matham Yi.

This next tune is by the Kumasi Trio and was recorded in 1928. So excuse if the recording sounds a bit rough. Kind of interesting to listen to much older music. Tell me what you think.

Last one was Heaven by Ebo Taylor. This is N.E.A. Walk by Pat Thomas. Extended intro version.

the great Ebo Taylor. You heard a fair few from him tonight. Atwa Abroba. This is the Mother of Mankind show. I've been DJ Tricky. We're heading into the last quarter of an hour now. Thanks for listening. I hope you have a great weekend wherever you're holed up.

0: So you've been listening to the first ever edition of Mother of Mankind, hosted by myself, Tom, DJ Tricky. And, you know, radio is a pretty good medium at the moment, I suppose, for getting music out to people and as a outlet for the DJs. Lots of good stuff coming out at the moment. Anyway, this is the last one from me. 96.6
1: 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The Everly Brothers story, Walk Right Back, is on May 22nd. 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

Good evening, children of the night. As the autumn winds blow and the rain beats against the windows of Froom FM's Space Folk Horror Lounge, let me, the caretaker, Darren Giddings, usher you quickly inside and settle you in front of the roaring fire so we can indulge in a lounge lock-in. This is the conceit by which I lock all the doors and subject you to 2 hours of fastidiously curated music, some of which is immaculately crafted, the rest of which is a nerve-jangling racket. And in about half an hour, we'll be treated to a mix by Simon Klee, showcasing his excellent Anticipating Nowhere label. But we'll hear some things of my choosing first, which will make Simon's mix all the more welcome later. And launching proceedings are Object Agency.

This is the Lounge Lock-In on Froome FM. I'm Darren Giddings, and for the last half hour we've heard a mix that I put together. I won't go into the boring details of all the tracks that were played, but if you want to look and see what was in the mix, then I suggest you go to the Froome FM website and look up the Space Folk Horror Lounge webpage there, and you should find a link therein which will take you to track lists of this and all the other Lounge Lock-In and Space Folk Horror Lounge shows. But generally what we heard Object Agency, P.G. Warren, Cabaret Voltaire, Faust, Echoplex, Malcolm Clark at the BBC Radiophonic Workshop, Lou and B. Barron from the Forbidden Planet soundtrack, and the Advisory Circle. Now, Simon Clee, for some considerable time, has been curating haunting long-form mixes under a variety of guises, most notably Anticipating Nowhere, which can, and indeed should, be tracked down on Mixcloud at your earliest convenience. And for the last year or so, he's turned Anticipating Nowhere into a very distinctive and distinguished label, whose releases appear initially as a very small run of cassettes, then more widely as digital downloads from Bandcamp. And Simon's very kindly assembled a half-hour selection for us, so I think we should just settle down into our armchairs in happy anticipation of something from nowhere.

Simon Clee's Anticipating Nowhere mix on the Lounge Lock-In. I'm Darren Giddings, and the artists you heard there were Mold Omen, Adam Majdekiyaniki, Loop Based Zero, Carolyn McKenzie, Matt Atkins, Lars Hoare, Dogs vs. Shadows, and The Never. And again, if you want full details of all of those tracks, take a look at the Space Folk Horror Lounge webpage on the Froom FM website, and there's a link there that should take you to track lists for this and all the other Lounge Lock-In and Space Folk Horror Lounge programmes. That brings the first half of our lock-in to an end, so join me again after the following words for things involving pianos and a farewell to the man known as the Hawk.

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7: Welcome back to the Lounge Lock-In. I'm Darren Giddings, your amiable master of ceremonies. Next, we have a half hour I assembled from a selection of piano related pieces that have been stacking up in my archive of late. And to connect back to the last half hour, I'll set the tape running with The Never on Anticipating Nowhere.

This is the Lounge Lock-In on Froome FM. I'm Darren Giddings. And for the last half hour, you've heard a selection of piano-related pieces that I've assembled for your delectation. And we heard The Never, Frederick Crowe's, Jonathan Harvey, played by Thalia Myers, Polypores and Friends, Eric Satie, performed by Vladimir Schall, Karlheinz Stockhausen, performed by Alois Kontarski, Eleanor Cully, performed by Kate Halsall, Max de Vordener, performed by Kit Downs, Irmin Schmidt, formerly of Cannes, performing one of his Klavierstück, and Alvin Curran's arrangement of the Beatles' When I'm 64, performed by Aki Takahashi. And again, if you want full details of all those, I keep saying this, there's a link on the Froome FM website on the Space Folk Horror Lounge page, which should take you to track listings for this and all the other Lounge Lock-In and Space Folk Horror Lounge shows. Now, while I was putting the finishing touches to the most recent Space Folk Horror Lounge programme, I heard the news that Alan Hawkshaw had died. Now, perhaps not a household name, other than in households a bit like mine, but if you don't know the name, you'll certainly know the music. From the 1960s onwards, he was responsible for some of the best known, and indeed best, library music and TV themes. So I thought we should have a half-hour tribute to end proceedings tonight, so here goes, and be prepared to hear things you've heard before.

0: the wonderful world of Alan Hawkshaw there. And what we heard was Studio 69, a.k.a. Blarney Stoned, which was the music from Dave Allen at Large. Then we heard Powerboat, The Night Rider, which famously accompanied a well-known chocolate commercial in the 1970s. Curse of the Pharaohs, which ended up on the Arthur C. Clarke Mysterious World series. Collect, Raver, Saturn Rings, Chicken Man, which of course everybody will know from Grange Hill, Lift Off, Best Endeavours, which to this day is the music for Channel 4 News, Girl in a Sports Car, and Drive On. And rest in peace, Alan Hawkshaw, the world would not know his like again. And that draws another lounge lock-in to a close. There'll be another in 2 months' time, and in the meantime, you can fill in the gaps with a four-weekly visit to the Space Folk Horror Lounge. Until then, have a safe journey home. Farewell.
1: 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The Everly Brothers story, Walk Right Back, is on May 22nd. 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
4: 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And for this show, we're starting off in the south, the deep south of America. We're going to have some blues. We're going to have Negro jigs. We're going to have Zydeco and Cajun. So it's quite a mixture. And it's actually very interesting music. Most of it is born out of adversity. Post the slave era, as we came up into the new world at the start of the 20th century, and then, of course, the collapse of the Great Depression. And a lot of these artists lived through the Great Depression, and some of them suffered accordingly. And we're going to start with someone who is a great influence on some of the most recognised blues artists that we know, such as Robert Johnson and Muddy Waters. And this is Sunhouse. And he had a pretty good life. He lived from 1902 to 1988. He was a preacher, and he had an emotional style of singing and slide guitar playing. He was picked up by Charlie Patton and he started recording, but this was just at the time of the Great Depression, so he did not gain national recognition. He got recognition in the Mississippi Delta, but not where anywhere else. He served some time in prison, and we'll come to that in a moment. And so he gave up music in the 1940s, but was rediscovered by Alan Wilson of Canned Heat in 1964 and encouraged to return to playing and performing. And I mention that jail sentence, which is quite an interesting one. In 1928, he received a 15-year jail sentence for killing a man, for shooting a man, who was actually shooting other people, and I think actually shot him as well. And he had a lot of support from white landowners and everything else. And he only served 2 years of that sentence before he was released. And he finally retired from playing in 1974. And as I said, he died in 1988. So someone who the greats had heard of, but not the wider population. So here is Sun House, Death Letter Blues.

Next up, another blues legend who was born in 1902 and went into obscurity as well because of the Depression. And he was rediscovered, rather like Son House in 1964, by blues enthusiast John Farkey. And it's interesting that both Skip James and Son House should have this almost mirror image of life. His rediscovery was at the time of the start of the blues revival in the 1960s. He was described as aloof and moody, and someone said of him once, he could be sunshine or thunder and lightning, depending on his whim of the moment. So here is Skip James, Look Down the Road, and it's Worried Blues.

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Now, we've all heard of Muddy Waters. He was born in the Mississippi Delta and he's regarded as the father of modern Chicago blues. And he grew up copying Sunhouse and Robert Johnson. He made the move to Chicago in 1943 and transferred from playing acoustic to electric guitar. Married several times, and I found this small note tucked away somewhere, that Eric Clapton was his best man at his third wedding after his second wife had died in 1979. And he was a great influence to both Jimi Hendrix and the Rolling Stones. And here is a Muddy Waters classic, Hoochie Coochie Man.

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I got a boy child coming. He's gonna be a son of a gun. He's gonna make pretty women jump and shout.

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I got the John the Conqueror. I'm gonna mess with you.

we're going to stay with the great names, and here's another Elmore James, the king of the slide guitar, they say. Born in the Mississippi Delta, he was influenced by Robert Johnson. He served in the U.S. Navy during World War II, got an honorable discharge, and returned to recording in the 1950s. And Dust My Broom, which we're going to play, was a surprise hit in 1952, and he is widely acknowledged as an influence by most of the great guitarists. So here is Elmore James on the Orient Express, Dust My Broom.

Let's move away blues for a while, go to the Carolinas on the coast, and an old-time string band from North Carolina. They formed in Durham, North Carolina in 2005, and it's the Carolina Chocolate Drops. And they made a great success of Negro jigs. Genuine Negro Jig was one of their albums, and I've taken the track I'm going to play from it, which is Snowden's Jig. They came to prominence in about 2010 with this album, and their music is based on the traditional music of

North and South Carolina. And although the lineup has changed quite significantly over the years, the three original members reunited for a concert in Durham, North Carolina in 2025. And I went and saw them in Bristol many years ago. And it said they were all multi-instrumentalists, and by goodness they were. At the end of a tune, they would literally hand the banjo, guitar, fiddle, or whatever to one of the other members and then do the next number. Very impressive. And Rhiannon Giddens is very, very successful in her own right. So here for you is Snowden's Jig from the Carolina Chocolate Drops. Enjoy.

We're going to stay in the deep south, and it's an interesting thing. Play on words almost. Creole and Cajun. And Creole is basically black, African, Caribbean influenced music. Cajun is white music. And I've got a couple of good examples for you here. We're going to start with Creole, and it's taken from a series of albums I found called Classic Creole Music Series. And this is Lafayette Zydeco, and it's by Peter King and his regular companion Lester Herbert, and it features basically accordion and rubboard. And Peter King was active during the 50s and the 60s. So here is some Zydeco for you.

0: Right, from Creole to Cajun. And this is Hadley J. Castile and Milk Cow Blues. And this again is taken from the classic Creole music series, although obviously a Cajun sort of album rather than Creole. He was a Cajun fiddler active in the late 40s and 50s, enlisted during the Korean War, and after his military service, he backed away from music to concentrate on his work as a plumber and to spend time with his families. He was sort of like others I've mentioned before, rediscovered and sort of influenced to return to playing and performing in the early 80s. And he continued to do so up until almost the time of his death in 2012. Milk Cow Blues, Hadley J. Castile for you.
1: All right, I don't.

what's next probably won't come as a surprise. When we've looked at reggae and other genre of the ilk, we came across Californian reggae. So it shouldn't come as a big surprise that there is California Delta Blues. It's interesting. This is Coyote Slim. He's a Californian-based musician known for his Delta Blues style. He's released two albums, and he's often accompanied by harmonica player Colin Turfs, and he limits himself to playing local Californian venues and farmers markets. So here is Coyote Slim, Jersey Ball Blues.

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Well now, come on baby, I know you don't want to turn me down. 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
1: Going to close this section with a new release, which nicely takes me into the next section, so to speak. And this is an album called Sun Gonna Shine by Roosevelt Holtz. And not really that much to say about him. He was a blues singer and guitarist from Mississippi, and he is chiefly known for his work in the 1930s with Tommy Johnson. But here he is as a solo performer on an album which is field recordings of his early work. He played acoustic guitar, switching to electric guitar later. He had a chaotic life, and it's said that professionally a frustrating musician to work with. So here is Prison Bound Blues from Roosevelt Holtz, taken from the album Roosevelt Holtz, The Blue Horizon Story, which was actually released in 2005.

You're listening to the Orient Express here on Froome FM. Next up, Tanya Tekett, Exit Wound, which is a track taken from her latest album, Sapu Gigi, which was released earlier this month. She's from Nunavut in Canada. She's a multi-talented artist, throat singer, songwriter, novelist, actor, and visual artist. Her latest offering is a bit of a move away from her traditional roots, more instruments, and Exit Wound is a haunting song where she sings in tongues. And I had the privilege of seeing and meeting her a few years ago when she was in Dalston in North London, and she sang in tongues then. So here is Exit Wound, Tanya Tekett.

another artist we haven't heard from for a while, and that's Tinawarin. And this is Nak Taneri Liet. And they, of course, are the fathers of desert rocks and blues. And they come from the area where northern Mali meets southern Algeria. They first came to prominence in the early 2000s, and I came across them because Robert Plant promoted them when they were appearing at the festival Au Desert. So here they are with a track from their latest album, Hogar.

To close the first half, here is someone I hadn't heard of before. This is Morego, and he is an award-winning Iranian musician, composer and producer. His music is described as meditative, down-tempo and Siberian, which is a new one for me. So here is a track called Blissful Event from his album Middle Eastern Dub.

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